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1: 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It's commercial free.

Butterflies, Mac Miller. Marianne, Fontaines, D.C. Talk It Over, Leon Bridges. All they do is talk it over. Yeah. Ugly Things, Lizzie McAlpine.

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Thunder 91.1, it's time for this week's Fresh Hits. 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

Butterflies, Mac Miller. Marianne, Fontaines, D.C. Talk It Over, Leon Bridges. Ugly Things, Lizzie McAlpine.

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It's commercial free.

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Butterflies, Mac Miller. Marianne, Fontaines, D.C. Talk It Over, Leon Bridges. All we do is talk it over. Yeah. Ugly Things, Lizzie McAlpine.

you say you never give in to a meltdown. 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

0: 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I'm gonna stick like glue. 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

Butterflies, Mac Miller. Butterflies, butterflies, butterflies, butterflies, butterflies. Marianne, Fontaines, D.C. Talk It Over, Leon Bridges. All they do is talk it over. Yeah. Ugly Things, Lizzie McAlpine.

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1: Well, it's about time we introduce ourselves. Playing point guard, standing about 5'10", I'd say, on lead vocals and bass guitar, please welcome Mr. Will Walker. And on drums, number one on the field and number 42 in your heart,

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Butterflies, Mac Miller. Marianne, Fontaines, D.C. Talk It Over, Leon Bridges. Ugly Things, Lizzie McAlpine.

0: Are you tired of this happening to you? Well, no longer. Introducing the Spillmaster 9 Billion. This new revolutionary state of the...
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Marianne, Fontaine's DC, Butterflies, Mac Miller, Ugly Things, Lizzie McAlpine, Memories, Biba Doobie, Talk It Over, Leon Bridges. 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
1: 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Coming right up.

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Butterflies, Mac Miller. Marianne, Fontaines, D.C. Talk It Over, Leon Bridges. Ugly Things, Lizzie McAlpine.

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Thunder 91.1, it's time for this week's Fresh Hits. Marianne, Fontaine's DC, Butterflies, Mac Miller, Ugly Things, Lizzie McAlpine, Memories, Biba Doobie, Talk It Over, Leon Bridges. Thunder 91.1, KSUU, FM, Cedar City.

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It's a battle of North versus South when the Millard Eagles trek down I-15 to face the Rams at Parowan. 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

Butterflies, Mac Miller. Marianne, Fontaines, D.C. Talk It Over, Leon Bridges. Ugly Things, Lizzie McAlpine.

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Butterflies, Mac Miller. Butterflies, butterflies, butterflies, butterflies, butterflies, butterflies, butterflies, butterflies, butterflies, Marianne, Fontaines, D.C. Talk It Over, Leon Bridges. All they do is talk it over. Yeah. Ugly Things, Lizzie McAlpine.

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9: Good morning. I'm Art Chalice, and this is A Time with Art. And we're live on YouTube and also on KSUU-FM here at Southern Utah University. And today's guest is John Yardley, insurance salesman personified, and a basketball play-by-play man. That's how I first met you, John. But welcome to the show, and we're going to talk all about your history today.
10: Well, thanks, Art. Appreciate you having me on. Yeah, we go back quite a ways. The first tournament up at BYU, state basketball. I'd been doing a few games on the side for KSUB, and
9: yeah,
10: lo and behold, Art came down with laryngitis. the sportscaster's nightmare. So that was my great introduction to radio on this side. I was doing some games at that point for the first time with KMXQ out of Manti, Doug Barton, KMTI. Yeah.
9: And Doug went to, well, his son went to school here.
10: Yeah, Doug's done so well with those stations. He's developed from that one from KMTI and KMXQ. I think he has five or six stations now. And he's like you and I, Art. He's getting a little bit older, but he's got some kids and in-laws that have come along, and they still run a pretty nice operation there out of Manti.
9: Yeah, they do. And then KSVC in Richfield.
10: Yeah, they bought that out, years ago as well. And they used to be great competitors back in the day when Selly Nat, the old Selly Nat, small town basketball. When I first started there, I was getting $20 a game from the farmers just to get $400 to have a phone line installed.
9: Those phone lines were really expensive back then. And if you, I remember doing a Little League game up in Kearns. It was a playoff game, the 12-year-olds, and the phone was not installed by the Mountain Bell. And so there was a payphone out in right field. And so whoever was with me, he would give me balls and strikes, and I did it from the payphone booth and called that a Little League game. Because they didn't install the phone after we paid them $300 or $400. I think they just didn't know where to go. They didn't know what to. So those are some of the experiences you have, aren't they?
10: Oh yeah, broadcasting. I've run phone line out of the basement of, be covered with coal and soot, and run a 100-foot line up to where I can see, and then have the phone go off and the line go off, and just have a phone and trade it off with the colored man. One night in Milford, we just did the whole game. Went some power one too. Just handed the phone back and forth as we did the game.
9: Dino Driscoll and I did that at Hurricane one night. Only he had to. I couldn't see because the phone line was clear in the office of the principal. So they let us use the phone. You unscrew it and then plug it up, and then we took it out as far as we could. So I was out in the hall.

0: all broadcasting, and Dean was sitting on the bleachers right there. But I could see that basket, but not this one. And it was right around 84, 85. And Craig Jensen scored 38 points in that game. And I was only 2 points off, remarkably.
1: You couldn't even see him.
0: And I couldn't see it, but I knew he was scoring a lot of the points. But that was one of the crazy times, yeah. But I met you in at a region tournament in Panguitch.
1: Right.
0: What year was that? 83, 84?
1: Yeah.
0: I think it was.
1: Yeah, about that time, because I started with Doug in the winter of 83. And I think it was the winter of 83. I'd done a couple of games. KSUB called, and you called and asked if I wanted to do a few games. And my first game was in December of 83 over in Wayne County. I had some archaic equipment from good old KSUB with a big, like these old-time metal.
0: Yeah, those mics.
1: Mics, and I was up in the crow's nest, and I'd have to get down on the floor because the crowd was too noisy. I had to get down on the floor and hear the station say, "Go!" I was to set back up, and away we'd go. And that's the first game that I did, and I'd met you that's probably that spring, 82.
0: Yeah, and I think they did that because we didn't have a backup, and I was doing SUSC games.
1: Yep.
0: And they were just finishing up. And back then, the 1A tournament and 1A and 2A were in March. And that one year, it was like the middle of March.
1: They move it up sometimes.
0: And yeah.
1: Dave Miller was the manager. He came down to be the new manager. He came back down from Logan. It's a call letters up at Logan.
0: Somewhere up there.
1: Yeah, he came from Logan, and he was actually, you called me, you told him about me. He'd been an old childhood friend of mine. He grew up in Panguitch, and both of his parents had passed away. Hmm. And so it's ironic how all that kind of develops. And here we are all these years later, Arthur.
0: That's right. Well, we did a lot of high school games, and then you kept doing them, and now your son's doing them, right?
1: Yeah.
0: Panguitch.
1: He is, yeah. He's
0: Danny?
1: He's pretty much taken over. This live streaming's kind of replaced the good old radio guys like you and I. It's still alive and well, and we still do some radio there. And we mostly always did basketball, did a few baseball games for Enterprise back for KSUB again in the day. And our phone line worked. We didn't have to go to a pay phone in those days. Enterprise had such good teams in basketball, and it was easy to sell the sponsors. And that was always the challenge in small town radios, get enough ads to make it fly.
0: And that's how we sold it, KSUB. I Don McAllister, and I don't know if you knew Don, he was a salesman and so was I, because in 1980, the counterpart to Don McAllister decided he was going in the Air Force. So he left and he said to me, "You need to look into this sales deal." So I did, and I started selling in 1980. And when those tournaments would come, and I'd already been involved with Ernie Reidelbeck and Jay Monson, and I remember back in Millard in Fillmore, and we were up in the rafters there too, and I helped them do games because we did 8 games a day because all of the region teams were involved. But those were great days.
1: Yeah, they were fun times. That was one of my real breaks, Art, with when I was doing some games with you, is Doug had just built out that system for KMTI, and Jay Monson was doing his state games. He didn't have a broadcaster. He didn't have a sports guy. And some of the, after the loser's bracket, they sent him out to one of the other high schools, and Jay Monson said, I don't want to go out to one of those high schools to do those games. And he said, "You want to go do them?" And so I said, "Sure." And that's how I met Doug.
0: Yeah.
1: And the next year, after he had built out his system, I contacted him. So after I had first worked with you, that's when I first started with Doug. That would have been the year 84, 85. I've done games every year, except for a little bit of church service I've missed out on some seasons.
0: Well,
1: of basketball.
0: You have missed out some of that. But yeah, that's true. And I remember doing state championship game here at the Centrum then.
1: Yeah.
0: and Larry B. Shurtleff was playing for Enterprise. And the Beaver team was pretty good, Albrecht and some of those kids. And it was a great tournament. But Shurtleff would just, if they scored a basket, they just held the ball till the end of the quarter. And maybe it was 6-2 after one and about 12 points at halftime. But Larry B. was his son. And the grandfather was Walt Brooks of Dixie.
1: Yep, that's
0: his. There's a great heritage that goes back there.
1: His mom's dad was Walt Brooks, the old coach at Dixie College.
0: Yeah.
1: And so they had a great, well, and later his daughter Cherie, who's named Cherie France, and she was
0: an All-American.
1: She lives over in Panguitch now,
0: yeah.
1: Or today, France, and who is the color man with Danny. And
0: is a France is her son
1: is Cherie's husband.
0: Oh, is her. Well, she called me and wanted to send her son over here, and asked me if I could help him, and that's been 20 years ago, probably.
1: Yeah,
0: so.
1: Dave's been solid as Cherie's husband, and then this past couple of seasons, well, as you know, I've been a little tied up over here at the Temple. Cherie has been on color with David and Danny, so that's been a three-team in the state tournament the last couple of years. So there's a full circle. Cherie being an All-American here in basketball, and now working. We do a little live stream too. We've got our own equipment, she's good. She knows her stuff. That's for sure, because she's good. But, You've worked with a ton of people through the years. You're the one thing who's been consistent all the time, Art. It's always been Art Jones.
0: That's crazy. I started in 74, but in 71, I used to go, War Memorial Fieldhouse was right over here where that living room is.
1: And then they tore that down.
0: But when we did those games, you would look out on the court, because you would be up behind the basket on this end. And actually, the spacing part was pretty good. But we were up there, and then at the other end, you couldn't always tell what was going on. I got an opportunity to go with him to do a home game, and he let me do most of the second half of the SUSC game. Oh. And then one day, after I came back, I went to KDXU and did Dixie games for two years and 3 years of their football and their playoffs. But Don Cartwright, the manager, called me up, and he said, it was about 6:30, and he said, Art, are you going to that game? Right, Ernie is sick and he can't go. You've got to go over there and broadcast the game. So I said, okay, and it was SUSC against Grand Canyon. And those were two rivals, you know. We played every, in the District 7 tournaments, almost every year. And so I went over and set it up, and George Loosley, I think, came and helped me, brought the stuff from the radio station. We got it set up. Robin Haight was the center for SUU, SUSC.
1: And a good one.
0: And Steve Lang, who became the commissioner of higher education, you probably know him.
1: I do.
0: He was on that team, and Colin Smith had come back from Utah State and played his last 2 years for SUSC. And that was a good team, but those guys with Grand Canyon, they had Bayard Forrest in 74, 5, 6, and 7, and he became an All-Pro.
1: Yeah.
0: But you loved, he was the BYU, you know, he's now the Utah Jazz guy. Danny Ainge.
1: Mm-hmm.
0: I remember you telling me about him, and you'd always say, Danny got so many points tonight.
1: Yeah, I followed Danny pretty close. He's kind of come full circle. He's had a real successful career.
0: He has.
1: Steve Lang and I were missionary friends, and he came down here to SUU, and of course, Colin was from Logan, so they knew each other. So I played a lot of ball with those guys. I practiced with them a little, in the off season, and so I got to know him quite well. Steve wasn't married at the time. He'd come over every Sunday night. We'd come home from Panguitch from college. He'd come over every Sunday night, have something to eat with Pam and I. So Steve,
0: I didn't know that. That's great. Yeah.
1: Steve and I go back long ways, and you know, he's had some serious church responsibilities as well. He's in Area 70 up in that area and up in

0: Brigham City. But then I haven't heard from Con. You know, Con got real close with
1: Bobby Knight.
0: Mm-hmm. Yeah. And Bobby loved to fly fish, and he'd come out here. Ted Chittister from over in Panguitch, who was the coach for a long time. You remember? He won the
1: BYU
0: state.
1: BYU Hawaii.
0: Yep. Head coach. He was back there as an assistant with Bob Knight when they won the championship with that group that they had. So, you know, all that ties back. Those are here's what they say. Or you and I, here you and I are. Old men remember the past because they don't have a future.
1: Well, that's crazy. And it's true, I guess, a little bit. But I don't think about that too much.
0: No, I don't either.
1: This chair is getting away from me. There.
0: You've been the one consistent thing, Art, here. And SUU, would you ever imagine they'd become a Division I basketball team?
1: When the football team started chartering, that probably saved me from not having to ride all those vans to all these different places. So you probably have a list of how many states you've been to. And I've been to all but three, and maybe four, because I don't remember being in Delaware. But I kind of thought I went through there, Providence, you know, that area, Rhode Island. But this isn't about me, this is about you, but Vermont, New Hampshire, and so.
0: Well, you've been up in the big leagues. I was kind of down here in the minors, most high school balls all I ever did. And but yeah, you were. Well, when I remember you coming back telling me about this guy at LSU, Shaquille O'Neal.
1: Shaquille O'Neal. We saw him in the airport, and he was standing on the, you know how they used to have the phone banks in the airport. He was leaning over the top of it. He was taller than anywhere around. He was talking on the phone. And all the players go, hey, that's Shaquille, LSU. So we didn't get autographs or anything, but.
0: Well, I remember you telling me about him. I'd never heard of him before at that point. So, yeah, you've had a wonderful career and experience, and all started by your dad becoming the librarian here at SUU.
1: And my mom was the president's administrative assistant from about 79 till 98 when she retired. So she was a sheriff all his years. But
0: I was on the board in those days.
1: You were. That's what I was going to ask you. When did you start serving on the board of trustees, I think it was?
0: Well, I finished in about 1998 or 99. I was on the board of trustees here for 11 years. You could have 2 4-year terms, and somehow or other I finished somebody else's term, and then I had 2 4 terms myself. And the last 3 4 years, I was privileged to be the chairman of the board of SU here at SUU. So love the place. All five of our children, Pam and I, children have all graduated from SUU. And As you know, our daughter Stacy, who is a contemporary with President Mindy Benson, those two now have taken to another level. Stacy's the president of Snow College. And so
1: that's quite an upward flight for her, isn't it?
0: Well, those two, I'm proud of Mindy, and Mindy's a dear friend, treasured friend as well. She and I and Pam worked together. We were the coordinators of the Temple Open House here in 2017, so for about 8 months, Mindy and Pam and I worked very closely together, and we know what kind of administrator she is. And for she and Stacy to ascend to these positions, I think is so wonderful, because in Mindy's case, as well as Stacy's, they're committed to the university. That's not a stepping stone of some kind. They have a history, a love of the place. Stacy had worked at Snow for 16 years in the business department, and then in administration. And Mindy, she's just been true red all the way through forever. And so I'm proud of those two girls, and they do a good job. They have a huge, it's a never-ending job. And if things were going just a little bit pretty well, the legislature does something else to them.
1: Yeah, who knows? Well, Mindy Benson helped with the Rome Temple, all the activities that surrounded the dedication of that temple.
0: The reason is because the person who was in charge of our dedication, the church employee that we worked with, named Mark Robbins, simultaneously he had

0: at the Rome Temple. So he invited another basketball story. So he invited us to go over there with him, Mindy and I, and also Sydney Nacken.
1: Uh-huh.
0: And Sydney and her husband, Dr.
1: Robert,
0: Nacken,
1: yeah.
0: Robert, and Ron. Ron also went with Mindy, Ron Carden,
1: Ron
0: he works
1: Carden.
0: Here.
1: Mm-hmm.
0: But John and Pam couldn't go. Why? Because the state basketball tournament.
1: You mean to tell me you missed the Rome Temple stuff for basketball?
0: Or the state basketball. Hey, you probably
1: You loved
0: that.
1: It, though.
0: Yeah.
1: I mean, you eat, drink, and sleep basketball.
0: Well, I love basketball.
1: From how long? It had to be in the 70s, too, didn't it?
0: Yeah, well,
1: towards the end of the 70s.
0: But as far as, I think last year would have been my 42nd year that I've done some high school basketball. Since I've been here at the Temple, I've done one or two games a year. First year I was over here at the Temple, the state tournament failed in the week that I was off, so I helped with the days. But here's a sad thing about 1A basketball, Art, that we always loved. It's a 16-team tournament. Mm-hmm. And then it got to be so there'd be 16-team boys and girls. So, you know, I remember once flying in, I was on the board out of Bryce Canyon, and we were back in Williamsburg and at a program back there. And I flew and I got in Cedar City at about 6 a.m. Game started at 10, as you know. I did all 8 games that day and all 8 the next day. And then they started losing a few. But those are the kind of things that you and I did that we loved and enjoyed. And through the years, those are, you know, sweet memories.
1: They are. I remember Danny when he was like that tall.
0: Yeah.
1: There he's, you know, he was a little kid.
0: He was always running around, and he loved to come and do the games, and he's done a real nice job with it. He's a busy boy running our business, and he's our local church leader, our state president over there. But he coaches cross country, but he still loves basketball. And he's put together for the first time this past year, and this last Saturday was the second time he put together all the equipment, and they broadcast Panguitch football, which we never had forever, but they're playing the 8-man football over there. And he was like us. He sent me a picture of him. The football field's out inside the track, and they're in the old high school gym upstairs where they're just looking out of a window. Reminds me
1: onto the field?
0: Yeah. And I said, well, you need a spotter. And so his daughter Lundy had some field glasses. And so it reminded me of the things you and I did to just get on the air. You know, what's the most important thing to high school, small town in our days? A dial tone.
1: That's right.
0: You got a dial tone.
1: And so many things happened. It was like I told you, those two experiences. Once I was at Las Vegas, New Mexico. We were playing New Mexico Highlands. And I went to the shoot around the day, you know, that day, that morning. And then when I got there to set up the stuff, somebody had cut the phone line outside of the field house.
0: Whoa,
1: so I had to go out there and splice them down and cut it and put it back together. And by the time I got that done and back in, it was halftime. So we missed the first half. And I felt really bad about that because, you know, sponsors don't.
0: Yeah.
1: They want to hear it. And in other words, people going, what happened to KSUB? What happened to Chalice? Where is he? Anyway.
0: Sometimes that.
1: And you know that because people would say that about you.
0: Yeah.
1: Where's John Yardley? Oh, he's off doing church affairs.
0: But sometimes, you know, the power goes off or something. And I remember doing it a game at a local gym. We were up in the little crow's nest again, and the home team lost, and we were doing our post game show, and the losing coach pulled a plug on us, so we went off the air. He didn't want to hear the post game. So it's been a fun ride. And basketball, I think, teaches a lot of good important life lessons. Hard work pays off, and consistency. And I've noticed through the years, I've watched these kids come and go. The kids that pay the price and learn some good lessons out of playing basketball, and commitment and practice, and those good athletes, they end up being pretty successful because they've learned to kind of pay the price and discipline themselves. And I see a lot of them be very successful. Look at Brian Taylor, who played for BYU. You know, he's the area president in the church now, and then good old left-hander. You know, there's just some good things that come about with basketball. Who would have thought, you know, speaking of basketball in our state, who would have think that A.J. DeBanza, I don't know if you got to see him play last year, but I saw him play four or five different games. Your number one draft pick came out of the state of Utah. I mean, it's crazy that, but hasn't this world turned upside down with NIL?
1: Oh, yeah. And we were talking about that the other day, and, you know, when Mindy Larson was here and some of the challenges, and the basketball coach here now has, he was at Western Illinois, but I didn't know him then, but he came and, what happens is he loses guys. He works with them, gets them coming, and then as juniors and seniors, one of them went to Utah Valley a few years ago after starring here for Southern Utah because of money, I guess.
0: Give him money.
1: And the better opportunity to get drafted and things like that.
0: Now, Mindy Larson's your new athletic director.
1: Oh, yeah.
0: Have you had her on the show?
1: Yes, we did.
0: Yeah.
1: And 00, and she has her banner hanging there. I kidded with her. I said, you probably just stood up and hung that up there in the center.
0: She was tall.
1: Yeah, she's...
0: I haven't seen her since she came back, and not that I was... She wouldn't have been that familiar with who I was, but she was a great athlete here, and I was happy to see us bring her back home. I think mm-hmm. she'll do a great job.
1: She will. It's a great pick, and part of it is that she knows basketball after having been at the Summit League and the Mid-Con before that.
0: Yeah.
1: And the assistant to the commissioner, and now she's here. But she also has a great resume playing for Southern Utah women's basketball.
0: Oh, boy, does she ever. And she, and I'm, so I'm glad our Mindy called that Mindy back home. I think, you know, good old Tom Higbee, he stepped in and was an intern for a bit, and he did a great job.
1: He did, and they've all said, when I had him on here last fall, but he wasn't overwhelmed at all because he's had some major responsibilities.
0: Yeah.
1: And so he wasn't he the temple president before you were?
0: Yeah, he was a counselor in the presidency.
1: Counselor, yeah.
0: But he'd been a judge, you know.
1: For years.
0: Yeah,
1: you knew him as a judge.
0: Sentencing people to jail or, you know, to prison, that's very small thing compared to being the athletic director, the decision that you have to make. So, but he's... Tom's a great guy, and she and Carolyn, she's done a good job wherever Tom's been. So he really filled in for President Benson and her group, and they did a good job. You know, I was thinking about all the different people you've influenced, Art, not only in not only here at SUU, but around the high school ranks, and the good old Steve Lunt was in charge of here, the arena. And we pulled so many state athletic events into the Centrum. Now it's not called the Centrum anymore, but what are we called?
1: AFAC, American First. Yeah, but now it's going to be State Bank.
0: Oh,
1: starting next fall.
0: Even better.
1: Yeah. So Mindy got that one going because I think the contract was running out for the AFAC. And so when I was still doing SUU games, I couldn't. I had to write down America is first, because I was always calling it the Centrum since it opened in 84, 85. And you've done games in the Centrum,
0: too. Oh, yeah, lots of games. You know, one year when you were off with the college, I had a little Marty antenna. I was over in the press area on the south side. I had the Marty out in the hall, shooting out to the radio station to KSUB, had my phone line going to KMTI. So I was doing a simulcast for those two stations for whole tournament.
1: Yeah.
0: And ironically, the executive director of the Athletic Association was Sidney Nacken's dad.
1: And, oh, that's right,
0: He was not user-friendly for broadcasters. And here I was with two stations, with Danny all these other little kids running around. I was really annoying to him. I could tell

0: the time the 4 days of the tournament ended. But and again, that's kind of a sad thing because now the 1A has just gone down to a 3 day tournament. They have the girls and boys at the same time, like the 2A and 3A do.
1: So it's the eight teams that come to wherever after those first couple of rounds, right?
0: Yeah. So those were kind of the good old days when you had a 16-team.

0: about this part of the world because he was from Richfield. And
1: yeah, he was.
0: Played, I mean, one of the classic games of all time was
1: 2A right here.
0: Him, Emory and Richfield.
1: With Sean Bradley and Cuff, yeah.
0: Mm-hmm.
1: I remember that game. And one of the times where the Centrum was packed to the, it was jam packed for that game.
0: Yeah,
1: they, state championship.
0: I think they did that twice in a row.
1: I think they did.
0: So, you know, good old high school basketball, it's hard to beat. And here's the thing that I've observed through the years, too, these smaller schools, especially for them, you know, you come together, think of the rivalries from up in Tabiona and Rich,
1: yeah.
0: And coming down here. And
1: West Desert, but they went to St. George for their tournament.
0: Yeah, that. Well,
1: yes,
0: the Dixie Center was a lot easier to broadcast in. The old Dixie College, you were up just like you talked about.
1: Yeah.
0: You're up behind the on the north end of that gym. You're up right behind the bank board. Remember a thrilling Enterprise Panguitch game. Came right down to the wire, and I almost went off there. I was only hanging on almost by my headset and the wire. Okay, I got a little too excited. Enterprise won again.
1: Yeah.
0: They've had a short lived change things out there. They've got some good teams nowadays too as well, but they've gone to 2A. I was reading something recently that they're going to go away from 6 classifications in high school basketball, go back down to 5. We'll move some of these more successful teams. They're using an equation instead of the number of students. It's going to be one of the pieces, but the other piece is how successful are you? Are you beating up on all the other teams? You know, over a little prejudice towards the old Bobcats broadcasting for so many years, but they've been the 1A Deseret News School of the Year athletics for probably out of the last 15 years. They won, probably won at 12 or 13. But some of those schools, like Panguitch, will probably be moving up to 2A in the next year. But, you know, one thing about it is kind of a leveling, and you get a 6A Davis where my grandkids go compared to what we do here. But the fabric of, I'm starting to say, the fabric of the basketball in these small town schools, it's more than just basketball. There's rivalries, but I noticed through the years a lot of these kids will pair off. They get dates for the junior prom during the region and state basketball tournaments, and then they come over here to SUU, and a lot of these kids were able to play high school basketball, obviously not good enough to play here, but play a lot of intramurals, and a couple of kids from Valley, and a couple of kids from Paiute, and a couple of kids from Panguitch and Wayne, they get together and have an SUU intramural team.
1: Yeah.
0: And those kind of, you know, camaraderies.
1: And the summer games when they a lot of them play. And they get those teams together, yeah.
0: You know, the summer games have been another great thing that happened here at SUU. I was on the Board of Trustees for President Scherer, as you mentioned. Your mom was administrative and then for President Bennion. And during those years, and you know, SUU, just it's kind of the home base here. It's what SUU has done, coming from the old BAC, where it used to be all these small town people would come here to the BAC and then graduate and go to Utah State.
1: Yeah.
0: My dad was the first person out of his family to graduate from college, up to Logan, and my brother Jim is a little bit older than you. He graduated there too. The old BAC fed Utah State, and most of these little farming communities sent their boys and girls here, and then they went up to Utah State.
1: And so, Mindy's father was one of them, Ken Benson.
0: Was he? I didn't know that, yeah.
1: And when she was on, I called him the gentle giant because that's what he was.
0: Mm-hmm.
1: He just dominated the line of scrimmage, you know. And then he went to Utah State. And I think he could have played pro ball. He knew some of those Utah State guys who went on to the pros, but he decided to come back here and took the job as the being a student, you know, the one who takes care of all the kids.
0: Mm-hmm.
1: He did that for years until he got so sick he couldn't do it. And Mindy got a lot of training that way.
0: Yeah.
1: And then, and when he left, there were others who came in and filled in, and that's how they got trained. Sterling Church was the dean of students.

0: for years.
1: Well, and her dad and Mindy, well, she was the vice president over alumni before she became the president. And, you know, it's just kind of heartwarming again back to her that, she, you know, she's been loyal, true. She doesn't have a terminal degree, but she's got experience. And, her heart's set on what's important for this university and, the students. And that's the thing that I think that's most important for her, and again with my daughter Stacy up at Snow, is they care about the students and they care about the institution and what the future of the institution is, not thinking, oh good, I'm going to take this and I'm going to use it as a stepping stone to take another job somewhere. And I admire what Mindy's done here, and she's just, I can't say enough good about it.
0: My daughter and Mindy were really good friends in high school. They graduated. Yeah, they graduated together.
1: I remember good old Mikey.
0: Yeah.
1: And, Sean.
0: Yeah.
1: He followed us around doing basketball.
0: He did, yeah.
1: He ended up with Sky West.
0: Yeah. It's been a good career for him. And 99 was when he started that. He worked at Albertsons before that.
1: Mm-hmm.
0: And has a lot of good memories with a lot of people from this area. Now he lives in St. George, so in Washington.
1: I'm happy for Sean. You think of places like Lynn's, you know, good old Lynn Orton, his boys, the racehorse guys. Lynn originally from Penguin. they're racehorsers, and Lynn's built a brand. And, you know, the market, of course, it's out of the family now, but the brand still lives, the stores. And here in Richfield and St. George, and some of those good old guys that made it all work, the Cardens and families, and of course the Levitts.
0: Yeah.
1: They've stepped up and been great supporters of the, university with, in terms of finances as well. And of course Mike's gone on to be the governor and worked in the, cabinet back in Washington, D.C. And just last week they named the North Capitol building the Michael O. Levitt building. And there's
0: right down the hall here is the Levitt Center.
1: Yeah.
0: Michael O. Levitt was on there, and he was instrumental in getting that going.
1: Yeah, their politics have helped. And
0: they
1: His brother Dane's going to be the new president of the Cedar City, Utah Temple, effective 12:01 this Saturday night. So
0: when the clock strikes midnight, John Yardley's back in Penguins.
1: Yeah. He's fading fast, like a lot of ways.
0: You should tell us more about you, because you used to work with Paul James doing statistics for him on BYU football broadcasts.
1: That was the first, you know, I'd always been interested in it. And then Dave Miller called me, like I said, when he's managing your station here, and that's when I first got on the air. But I went to a game of BYU and Utah, played back-to-back nights down at UNLV. And we had a friend, my cousin Tom Hatch, and our wives, Kay and Pam. We had a friend that gave us some good tickets, so we went down for a couple of nights. And there's a fellow by the name Billy Kahn, who worked for Circus Circus.
0: Uh-huh.
1: He was in head of food and beverage, so he'd give us free rooms. So we'd go down there and stay.
0: That's cool.
1: So we were down, we were so excited. We went to the game, you know, an hour early. Paul James is down on the floor, and I said to them, I'm going to go down and say hello to Paul James. I'd never met him before. I walked down, I said, hi, Paul. I'd rather see the game through your eyes than my own. He said, hey, I don't have a stat guy tonight. You want to join me? And I said, do what I ever. And so I did those games, those two games. And then next year, when I finished then, he said, anytime you're in Provo, come and help me. So
0: that's what you did.
1: A couple of years, I'd drive Penguich to go up and do stats for Paul. And that was during the Danny Ainge, Fred Roberts time. I've got some cool pictures of that.
0: Were you at the game when Ainge scored the winning basket against Notre Dame?
1: No, I wasn't in that class. I was still at home, but he did break a scoring record. He went down and missed a dunk. Of course, what would his scoring be if the three-point shot was in those days?
0: And that's true.
1: I loved watching Ainge play there. That's why, as you know, I used to talk to you about it all the time. Then after I started broadcasting, I didn't go up anymore. But Paul was good to me. He was a nice guy. His main guy was an

0: Name guy by the name of Gil Blake, and he worked. He was the main stat guy. One weekend, and he was gone, so I was the main stat guy. And then we beat Bear. What's his name?
1: UTEP. Yeah, Bear Brandt.
0: Yeah. And Paul said, "Hey, go get Bear for the post game show." And I think we'd beat him. And I went around to the locker room, and I could hear him screaming his head off. So I said to one of the trainers, "You go tell Bear that he's." I didn't have a guts enough to. You go tell him he's ready for the radio.
1: To do the post game wrap up. Yeah.
0: Those are fun memories. Probably getting carried away with it all, but it's been a fun run. And like I say, I think it's been my 42nd year that. Without a little time off, I was in Boise with the church.
1: Yeah, you were a mission president in Boise.
0: Yeah, they were up there for 3 years, so I missed out on basketball. And Danny had been helping me before that time, and after that, he just kind of taken a run with it. You know, I've been over here for 3 years. But
2: It's 10-10.
1: Okay. Yeah, well, I know you've done a lot of that, but you've had a lot of callings. Did you ever know Pat Anderson? I think he went to Boise as mission president. No, he was in Colorado Springs, that's right. But anyway, when I talked to you when you came back from Boise, and you were at they had a reception here for you of some kind. Yeah,
0: the SUU has been good to me. They've made some nice, kind things. For better or for worse, I'm up in the Great Hall, so my pictured out in Bryce Canyon with the orange tie, my favorite. So it's been nice to chat with you. Nice to meet you, Rob. And
1: Rob Birdsey, our producer, he's done a lot of legwork for me. I had him in a class when he first showed up here, 11:30, writing for communication. And we became friends. And so last summer, I thought I'm going to do some podcasts and try to get people I know. And there's about 28 or 9 of them on there now.
2: Yep.
1: Yeah. Well, and yours will be one. But the fun part now is it's live on YouTube and on KSUU. But your dad ran the insurance agency, and then you did it. So you've been doing that, and wasn't he a county commissioner too?
0: And he was in the state legislature for about 5 terms or 10 years.
1: Was he?
0: So he's the state legislature too, and
1: yeah.
0: And then Danny, he's our third generation. Good luck to you, Rob. You've had a few curves thrown your way, but you're still batting 300.
2: Yeah, I appreciate that.
0: Great kid.
2: My spirits are high.
0: Yeah.
2: Yeah. Nice to meet you.
0: We'll be cheering for you on the sideline.
2: I appreciate that. I got you, and I got Mindy in my pocket too. She's amazing. I love
1: her.
2: Yeah. She's so cool.
0: Yeah, I'm a big fan of Mindy Benson. Big fan of SUU, and thanks, Art. I'm a big fan of Art Chalice. I used to call him ACDC.
1: So, I would go into the press box, and you guys would be broadcasting the games. And it was Wednesday, but we were leaving on Thursday. So I missed those tournaments because I was going with the university.
0: But we always had him on. We always recognize him and have him say a few words. Well, thanks for having me today. I've enjoyed it.
1: Thank you. I appreciate it. And, you know, McKiff, your daughter and her husband, he went to Gonzaga, right?
0: Right.
1: We played at Gonzaga one night, and they came to the game. And that's when I first met him.
0: He's still a Gonzaga fan.
1: He was up there doing that. Actually, he was here as a student, so I knew him before.
0: But. Yeah. He was a student here.
1: Yeah, well, tell all your family hi. And
0: I will.
1: Same tell them we love them, and they're great people.
0: To you, same with Mikey and Sean, will you? For me. All right, guys, thank
1: all
0: you.
1: All right, thank you. Signing off, then. I'm out of time for Art. Access it at the Art Chalice. If you put that in, you can look at these podcasts and see John Yardley on there, a special guest today. Thank you, John.
0: Thank you, Art.

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let's get the party started. See you at the bar, you was hardly talking. That's when I knew that your heart was scarring. Friends to lovers need a part to star in. Like, wait, babe, let me ask your pardon. This ain't Gucci, this is Prada, darling. If you want something, you can ask.

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1: G'day, g'day. This is Rob Birdsey. We're a widowed trio in freedom. Welcome to my show. If you want to go to YouTube, you can check us out there live at Widowed Trio and Freedom. I'm a widowed dad, trio. I have two boys, and freedom is for us to talk these stories to hopefully get it out of our heads and hopefully out of yours too. Help you with whatever you're going on. I have a guest today. He's a plumber local in this town, and his name's Matthew Graham. Welcome to the show.
2: Thank you.
1: Hey, how's your day going today?
2: It's going okay. It seems to be cruising along, so can't complain yet.
1: Off to a good start. You're working and then you come in here. Is that right?
2: Yeah, I just got done fixing the gas line before I walked in this door. So
1: fixing the gas line the 15 minutes before the show starts. That's hilarious.
2: Yeah.
1: No, mate, welcome to the show. Hey, I'm going to start with the regular. Where were you born?
2: I was born in West Covina, California, and born in 1974.
1: Rock on.
2: So, yeah.
1: What was it like being born there? How long did you just live there for? Was mom and dad in the house, all that jazz?
2: Yeah, mom and dad are young. My mom was 17 when she had me. My dad was 20, I think. So they were young. They had no idea what they were doing, I think. They were married. Yeah. At least that's what they tell me. I think they struggled. I think it was hard because dad was trying to figure out what he was going to do. I was in my mom's belly when she graduated from high school.
1: Wow.
2: So, yeah, there's a picture of my mom, like, big old me in there. And then she's got her diploma and her gown and all that stuff. So it's kind of, I graduated with her.
1: Yeah, there you go. No, I like that.
2: Yeah.
1: Well, I mean, it's a testimony to, are they still together now? Or?
2: Yeah, they're still together now. They've been married 50, I'm 52, so 53 is what.
1: That's amazing.
2: 53 years.
1: And that's out in the real world, like, not say real world, but that's out in the big world where it's not really a Mormon culture. Were you guys raised Mormon or?
2: No, no, we're a Christian family, non-denominational, like Calvary Chapel type. Grew up in that church. I think whatever religion you're working through is, you know, divorce is kind of the last resort kind of thing. So there was definitely bumps and bruises along the way. I think when I was 5, they got divorced.
1: Yeah.
2: And then they got back together when I was like 7 or 8 and then had my brother and sister. So I was the first one. They came along after.
1: Right.
2: But they were like the fix-it children.
1: Oh, really?
2: Yeah. They definitely had my brother and sister like, all right, like we're going to give it another shot, give it another go.
1: And here it comes.
2: There's a couple kids. Yep.
1: Yeah. Man, so many.
2: So big difference, 7 years between me and my siblings.
1: A lot of people do that, eh? They in and out of, oh, this will help. This will get us on track. Oh, man. And
2: yeah.
1: Really, 9 times out of 10, it doesn't work at all. If anything, no. It drives it the other way.
2: Right, right. Yeah. I think in their case, I think, you know, God probably had a lot to do with it. And they made it through it, but it wasn't easy. It wasn't easy. And I was there for most of it, but.
1: So you got to see it firsthand.
2: I got to see it firsthand, yeah.
1: Did that deter you?
2: I think it, you know, going too deep into it, it was.
1: Sure.
2: It was a scary time, you know, yeah, two young parents trying to figure themselves out. And then I was just this little guy watching both sides. So, I don't know, but I know as I got older, your dad's like your hero, right?
1: Oh,
2: he's like the toughest
1: time guy
2: in the world. So as I got older, I thought the way that he treated my mom was how that worked, right? That's how it works. I don't know any better.
1: Yeah, yeah.
2: And so as I got older and I got married, I rolled into that same rut.
1: I was there too,
2: you know, with my first wife. So, you know, and looking back, hindsight 2020. You see, and you go, well, okay.
1: That's got to change.
2: You know, I love my dad to death, but I think in those, you know.
1: Yeah.
2: Yeah. Yeah. I had to change some things.
1: Yeah. But the thing is you woke up to it. It's like, actually meet my, ther- I was met my, I still meet with a therapist, you know, going through what I've gone through, losing my wife and all that jazz.
2: Me too.
1: It's cool. I mean, I think it's an outlet that we need, especially men. It's either what we punch walls, we punch bags, or we go talk about it. And when we talk about it, we got to face it. I mean, sometimes it's tough love with a therapist too. It's like, you better shut your mouth. You know what I mean? But it's things that we need to hear that other people can't say to us.
2: Right. I argue with my therapist all the time.
1: Yeah.
2: Yeah. I'm just not going to listen to you.

0: gonna hear my side too, but
1: yeah.
0: But yeah, yeah, it took me, I would say, I mean, I was probably 40 years old by the time I pulled my head out of my ass.
1: Yeah.
0: You know, in every realm of life.
1: Yeah, I agree. I mean, so it took a 40, while. 40 has something to do with it.
0: I was an idiot.
1: 30s, you think you know what you're doing. Oh, I got this. And 40, you're like, oh, I don't have anything.
0: Mm-hmm.
1: Wait a second. I need to readjust. Yeah. But it's great that you had the awareness. Like what my therapist was saying to me, because I've got little kids and it's just me. Mm-hmm. And honestly, man, my kids, they're pretty resilient to who I am, and they're really good kids. Like they're on it way better than any other. I mean, there's so many people out in the real world now, and all the kids, they're just running rampant because it's like Australia, how Australia was when I grew up. My parents were never there. They're always working 2 to 3 jobs because it's so expensive to live. Mm-hmm. And we just ran rampant, you know?
0: So did we. I mean, my mom was home. My dad worked, but they did the same thing, you know. Yeah, they get out of here, lock, you know, go away. It was that kind of mentality, especially in the summertime, you know, some school.
1: Yeah, I would barely, my parents are gamblers and stuff, so they'd never be home anyway. So if we were home, if they weren't, we weren't.
0: Yeah.
1: Yeah.
0: I mean, I remember being 10 years old because we lived in Ontario for a stint. And I remember being 10 years old back then with a gang of kids on bikes, and we would be out till midnight.
1: Yep.
0: Like just toilet paper houses. We'd be lighting dog shit on fire on someone's porch, whatever it was.
1: Can't say that. Yeah. You could. You can't do that. Well, what my therapist was saying to me, he literally said, he goes, the one thing that I like about you and I admire about who you are as a person is you will rouse at your kids, and I'll pop. Most men do, and most men that don't, my hat's off to you. Something's I'm still wrong. Trying to learn that. But when you come into, I would say to him, you need to give me a minute. I need to walk away, and I need to think about this. And then I come back, and I'm like, okay, first of all, I don't want anyone to treat you like that, because that's not right.
0: Yeah.
1: And I shouldn't. So my apologies for, you know what I mean? And they get it. And that's what he was saying. He's like, you know, that's the one thing about you. You're so self-aware when you're bringing into that realm. So it's probably what the same thing happened to you when you were 40, right?
0: Yeah. Yeah. I think it probably started there. And then, you know, you just have these, sometimes it's weekly.
1: Yeah.
0: Like where you get put back in line. So where I blow it, yeah, you know, whether I say the wrong thing to my wife or I flip out at work or whatever, because I have that part of me, right? Yeah. I have a little fire in my blood, and when I get mad, I get mad. But I'm really quick to say I'm sorry, and I'm really quick to say that was my fault. And that's one thing I've had to learn over times is to fall on your own sword, you know, and basically apologize, you know, when you know you're wrong.
1: Yeah.
0: And I think that's a big thing for guys, right? Because we, especially business owners, because everything falls on us. Like, we have to be right. We have to make the right decision. So it almost, I meet a lot of business owners, or narcissism really comes into the play because they're so used to being right and the head honcho and who they are. So when they go home, that same dude comes into the house, and then family gets treated the same way as employees.
1: You got to take that hat off. Yeah, I've learned
0: this
1: that.
0: One?
1: Yeah, no. In general, yeah.
0: Yeah,
1: no, yeah,
0: it's
1: as
0: hard.
1: A metaphor. From the get-go with my wife, I mean, we were 2 peas in a pod, right? I miss that chick every day, single day.
0: Rough.
1: It's just, I don't wish it upon anyone, man. She passed away at the age of 42, and my kids are 4 and 2 at the time. You know what I mean? My eldest, he still remembers. Like, he still remembers watching her 2 months in a bed just, you know what I mean? Like, watching the human body degrade like that and not eat anything for almost 2.5-3 months. That's weird, man. That's weird. That's what actually showed me how I don't need food.
0: Yeah.
1: You know what I mean? Like, everyone's like, 3 meals a day. Yeah. That's such a lie. You know what I mean? Like,
0: no
1: wonder we're all walking around like, oh, I'm hungry again. You know what I mean? Like, we're trained.
0: We weren't made to eat 3 meals a day.
1: We were made to hunt.
0: Hunt and go get it. And sometimes you didn't eat for a couple of days. And that's the way our bodies were designed.
1: Yeah.
0: But
1: yeah, that's not wrong.
0: Yeah, I mean, I can't imagine, you know, going back to what you were just telling me, it's, man, my hat's off to you to pull through that, and then to hold down the fort, like, with the kids and put food on the table.
1: In the beginning,
0: dude,
1: she, like, when she first passed, I would wake up, we'll be up 7 o'clock in the morning, great, everyone's up, cool, little tiny ones, all right, you

0: guys hungry? I'm making pancakes.
1: Yeah.
0: Dude, 11 o'clock comes, I'm still making pancakes. I'm like, what am I doing?
1: Yeah.
0: I had no idea. And now I can smash that in a half an hour and be done. You know what I mean? Yeah, like, yeah. It's just a learning curve.
1: Learning curve, yeah.
0: I was never home. But being with my wife when we first met, I've always owned a business. I've always worked for myself, because when you work for other people, especially... Oh man, especially if they don't think the way you do, it's so hard. It's just easier for me. But I learned that from a young age, because I had a bunch of people working for me doing this landscape and stuff. She shows up and she says, you know, as we're getting serious, she's like, can I come work with you guys? I'm like, oh yeah, that'd be great. Cause she really liked the work and she was hands-on type chick.
1: Yeah.
0: So yeah, come for it. And then I remember one particular day, within the first few days of her being there, I would leave, the work would stop. I'd get back, all the work's back on again. You know what I mean? And, mm-hmm. and every time we go home, she goes, as soon as you leave, they stop, they smoke cigarettes and everything else and all that jazz. And I'm like, what in the world's going to go? She goes, hey, I really love working with you. So if you want, I can do this part of your work and then you could do the other and we could just do it together. And I was like, game on. Yeah. And that was like, we slayed that. And that was our initiation in our first year together. And this is after I've just come out of a divorce. Like,
1: you were married before that.
0: Before, where this woman didn't like, we never argued and it just dissolved. You know, we were married for 4 years.
1: You gotta argue.
0: You gotta fight. You gotta have that.
1: Yeah. You gotta make up.
0: Yeah, you need that.
1: Yeah, I think so.
0: But
1: I
0: think you gotta fight. And only to find, you know, it was a really bad scenario, and my wife and I, we just picked the bat and ball and went. The first year was rough, but then after that onwards, like at the end of the first year, I said to her, we're married and she's LDS. I joined the LDS church to be with her because she was worth it. And then as that came along, we were all sealed and stuff. But at the end of the year, I said to her, hey, I just want to meet with you tomorrow. And she's like, what? This is weird. It's like, yeah. And every year from that day forth, I would stop and say, how am I doing? How are we doing? What do you need? Am I doing something wrong? Can I adjust something better for you?
1: Yeah.
0: And she would look at me like, be quiet, you idiot. You know what I mean? Like, I'm here. It's like, yeah, but I want you to be able to have this as a free platform to talk. She goes, I always talk with you. I said, yeah, but this isn't honest. This is something that I need you to check in with me.
1: Yeah.
0: You know, and I don't know if it's healthy, if the right thing to do or not. You know, clearly she'd never leave me, but at least I wanted to hear her.
1: I don't think it's the wrong thing. I mean, having an open, you know, relation. I think it's the silent stuff that causes the issues. It's the what are you thinking, you know, on my end. Like, is she, you know.
0: Yeah.
1: It's the silent stuff. That's the stuff that ruins marriages, I think.
0: Yeah. So what did you do as a kid? Did you play sports and things like that?
1: So I grew up surfing. I was I was an ocean guy. Like I think I'm just a water baby. And so my mom, you know, growing up in Southern California, even though we weren't right on the beach, that was always our thing. We always went down. It was an hour drive or whatever. So as I grew up, I'm talking when I was young, it was always beach, beach, beach. And then once I got old enough to paddle out, I was like, this is all I want to do. And I surfed as much as I possibly could till I still surf. I surf. And it's funny because I surf more now living in Utah. Right? Weird.
0: Because now you purposely go for it.
1: Than I did when I lived in Southern California, because it was right there. And if it's right there, then I can do it tomorrow.
0: Exactly.
1: But if I'm here and I'm going down there, I'm taking a board and I'm paddling out and I don't care how cold it is or what.
0: Yeah.
1: So the last couple of times I've paddled out in the dark before the sun came up. I get out there really early. I have my little, you know, talk with the ocean. kind of puts my mind right.
0: Right.
1: And then the sun comes up and I catch a few and I go home and I get my little fix.
0: Yeah.
1: So growing up, I didn't mean to take a trip to New York there, but,
0: no, it's good.
1: You know where I'm at now, but back then that was always like my drive, even in high school. So in high school we were an hour and a half or so from Huntington Beach.
0: Mm-hmm.
1: I would take my board to school on my car. My mom would give me $5 for lunch. Back then gas was 90 cents a gallon. So I could, soon as school was over, I would drive that hour and a half. It'd be 4 or 5 o'clock. I'd surf till the sun went down and I'd drive home.
0: Yeah.
1: So that was just like my norm. And I think as I got older, and we'll get into this a little more, the ocean just became my life.
0: I love that.
1: Yeah.
0: It's so being every single time I'm in the ocean, I'm learning a lesson somewhere along the lines. And it brings up so much.
1: It heals the soul.
0: Yeah. Yeah.
1: It does.
0: It's funny. Even since I was like you, we were about an hour and a half away, jumping a train, going into there. You know what I mean?
1: Mm-hmm.
0: Mostly bodyboarding that. I never really got into surfing because every time I try to surf, people would knock me off. And they got really.

0: It's brutal out there in down under, dude.
1: Carrying, it is, man.
0: It's crazy.
1: Carrying a surfboard on the train. I mean, I bought one and it got robbed. I was like, oh, man, that's great.
0: They nicked it.
1: But they wouldn't touch bodyboards like you're a wuss or something, you know what I mean?
0: Yeah, a sponger.
1: Yeah, pretty much. Yeah, there you go. But I remember going out and every time I got dunked, from the very first time I got pounded in the, off a big wave. Mm-hmm. And

0: face. And so I can still, I can see it right now. And, it, and I still see it every time I get dunked. You know what I mean? Like if I get pummeled,
1: yeah.
0: But it, and it's like the calmness of, you know, like the repetitive of stairs. Right. And it's yeah. like, just relax and don't breathe. Mm. Relax and don't breathe.
1: Those are two hard things to do.
0: Exactly. Yeah. To try it. But that's the thing though. If I don't think of that, then I'm panicking.
1: Yeah.
0: So it's the weirdest thing. It always comes to me.
1: Yeah.
0: It's like every time I'd hit the, you know, you'd swim out, you'd sit on your board, mm-hmm. and that's it. You'd say like a little prayer or something. You know?
1: Always,
0: it's like,
1: yeah.
0: Hey, here we are.
1: Okay, here we go.
0: What do you got for me today?
1: Mm-hmm.
0: You know, and it takes you there, man. I really appreciate that.
1: Yeah, I do too. It was hard, like, because, you know, never really lived anywhere else except by the beach. And then we moved here.
0: This is a
1: it was different, yeah. You know.
0: I wish the beach was right there, man, because we got the mountains are amazing.
1: Everything else is here.
0: We had the beach there. We could cut the rest of that country off. We're good.
1: Yeah.
0: That'd be fun.
1: And there's actually a place in Hurricane that there's a community there that has a wave pool.
0: Yeah. Do they really?
1: Yeah,
0: I didn't even know about this.
1: So cool. Yeah. And I think it's just like local people that work there. I'm not quite sure. Like when they were building it, I had a buddy. We went and checked it out.
0: Wow.
1: It was still in the construction saves, but I've YouTubed it since. And it's so cool.
0: You have to send me a link for that.
1: Yeah, just YouTube like surf pool in
0: Hurricane.
1: Surf machine in Hurricane. I know. Wow. It's the only one.
0: Shout out to you guys. No, it's really cool. It's
1: yeah.
0: Like, it's like
1: I've been wanting
0: to
1: meet somebody that lives there.
0: They have one. Have you been on it? You haven't.
1: No, because I think you got to be like
0: in the
1: know,
0: in
1: the you know?
0: Oh, it might be a private deal.
1: Yeah. So that's I don't want to be like, hey, man, like, deal. Is it cool if I, you know?
0: Yeah. They
1: Can we be friends?
0: Have you seen that train one they have in California?
1: The which one?
0: The one that it's like a train runs along the rail and it.
1: Yeah, and it pushes that. That's yeah. Kelly Slater's place.
0: Yes.
1: Yeah. So I looked at that because, even a couple of my buddies that work with me in California, one guy was a big surfer when he was younger, and I was trying to get him back. He's a little older now, but I was like, this would be perfect for you to get back out there, and you know the water's probably warmer. You got the perfect swell. Like,
0: yeah,
1: this might be cool. And I looked at the price, and it was like.
0: It's
1: it was
0: ridiculous.
1: Thousands
0: yeah.
1: of dollars to take everybody there. And then I found another one in, dude, it's in Texas that, where the big FBI blowout thing was.
0: Oh,
1: what's that?
0: Okay. No, I haven't. I don't think I've seen this one.
1: No, I know. But where did that happen? Like that big, where they came in and got all those people like in the 90s.
0: Oh, was that with the, like,
1: what's that sound
0: FLDS?
1: Called? No, they weren't at. They weren't FLDS. They were like another. They're close.
0: I know. It takes me.
1: Man,
0: to
1: I can't think of the name. Just blank right now. But anyway, they have one there.
0: I think I know what you're talking about.
1: Yeah.
0: You're talking about where the man was running the big hoodwinking people and all that jazz.
1: Yeah,
0: I think about it. But I think
1: they got one there, and it's really cool. And it's like a big round pool, and there's this thing that comes up and down in the center.
0: Oh.
1: And it pushes the swells out all
0: so it's
1: to
0: everywhere.
1: The whole radius. Yeah. So you could just be in this circle and you could catch waves all around it. Like,
0: oh, that's pretty cool.
1: Yeah, it looked pretty cool.
0: Do they get like 4 footers or something? Or
1: yeah, I think everything that's bigger than that, I think. Probably I'd say, you know, anywhere from 3 to 6.
0: Yeah, I have to look that one up.
1: Yeah. Yeah, it's cool.
0: Me and my boys are kicking around the idea of if we had all the money, we'd have a place in Florida. So mm-hmm. we can go in the wintertime, we can go check it out down there and be there when I'm homeschooled. Because I want to homeschool them soon.
1: You will. You'll have a place in Florida.
0: Yeah,
1: it'll
0: I want to.
1: For you.
0: I want to. Yeah, yeah. I mean, it would be great. And plus, I really do miss salt water. I miss fishing, miss surfing.
1: It's just the ocean. Yeah. It's just like.
0: It's something about it, eh?
1: It's something about it.
0: It soothes the soul.
1: It
0: really
1: does. It does.
0: So you grew up doing that.
1: I did.
0: And then as you were coming out of, so you finished high school. Did you go to college or anything?
1: I finished high school. Went to two different high schools. I got kicked out of one. ended up at another one. I graduated from there. I was never a good student. I was always trouble. Sorry.
0: No,
1: I was always a troublemaker.
0: Yeah.
1: Yeah. Yeah, but I was never like, you know, like a thief or anything. I was just always in mischief. I was always a pain in the butt. No, right.
0: Yeah.
1: Yeah. So high school wasn't easy for me. I was not there more than I was there,
0: mm-hmm.
1: but I graduated. The last day, I remember my counselor saying, hey, go pick up trash for 2 hours and I'll give you the 2 credits you need to graduate.
0: Yeah.
1: And so I did.
0: Because
1: my brother and sister didn't graduate. So I was the only kid out of all three of us that did. Yeah. And then I went to college I wanted to be a cop. Like I had this wild hair. I had a buddy who was a cop in LA, is still a good friend of mine. And he was an inspiration, kind of like I just thought he was the coolest guy in the world. So I wanted to be just like him.
0: Yeah.
1: His name is Mark Newton.

0: And so during that time, that's really what I wanted to do. And I went to work as like a cadet, not work, but you volunteer, like cadet or explorer type of thing with the local police department, went through all that. And for whatever reason, so here comes plumbing. Here comes plumbing, and then I see these guys making money. And at the time, I was like bouncing around. So I was like a pipe fitter on an oil rig for a summer. Wow. And I put like carpet for a little while. So you learn all these things. But, you know, let's rewind a few years. Going back to my dad. My dad is amazing with tools. And since I was, I don't know how old, I was taught how to fix things, because he never paid anybody to fix anything or build anything. So we did everything ourselves.
1: That's me.
0: And so I learned a lot from him. Everything came from him. So fast forward now, plumbing comes along. I'm like, I can do this.
1: Yeah.
0: You know what I mean? Like, I can do this.
1: Plumbing's pretty cool, actually.
0: It is pretty cool.
1: Yeah.
0: And we had this neighbor up the street who had a plumbing company. And so I just kind of got the ropes from him. My brother learned from him as well. So we learned, but it was a very salesy, the people that we're working for, it wasn't like, we didn't learn a lot from them. We learned the basics, and and it was a lot of sales. So get in the house, like learn, you know, sell them the sewer line, sell them the water, sell. I hated that part. I hated it.
1: Trying to drum up money.
0: But I was still good at it, right? Because I kind of have the gift of gab. It wasn't hard to talk to people. So if they had an issue with what they had going on, it was easy for me to talk them into using me to fix it. You got to fix it anyway. Why not use me?
1: Yeah.
0: Right. You're going to call someone else that you don't know.
1: No,
0: you have no idea. I'm here right now.
1: You're the man.
0: I'm here. So it was, I was like, oh wow. Like I can do that. Like I remember, I can remember the click in my head going, you can do this job.
1: Yeah.
0: Quit the carpet gig. You know, no more pipe guy on an oil rig or whatever I was doing. And so I did, and I got good at it. And I would say within a year, I was in a van running my own truck. And so my brother is 7 years younger than me. He was 16 running a truck. Like, wow. It was weird. We were not your normal two guys at that age.
1: Literally Mario and Luigi.
0: Shouldn't have been coming into people's homes fixing things.
1: Yeah.
0: But my brother was taught just like I was. So, and my brother's a business genius. He really is. Like, he started his own plumbing company. It blew up. Like, he's got 5 locations, I think, all over this side of the country.
1: Oh, wow.
0: Yeah, he just is, my hat is off to him in so many areas. I don't have that. I don't have that business mind to, like, grow like that. But I'm a good plumber, and, you know, I can build a small business. I'm just not business savvy to blow it up.
1: What's his business called?
0: Element Plumbing.
1: Element Plumbing. Okay.
0: Yeah, cool. They do podcasts, too, at their shop down in Hurricane. Yeah,
1: I like that. Yeah,
0: so,
1: yeah.
0: So he's just blew up, and he just did it all the right things. When I started my business, I didn't, you know, I did all the wrong things and learned from my mistakes.
1: Yeah. No, so, I feel you, man.
0: Yeah.
1: No, it's tricky,
0: but that's how it started. That's how I got into it. And then with my first wife, you know, you're working as a plumber for someone else, you know, money is not great. You're working lots of hours, 7 days a week, a lot of times. The cool thing is you can get some side jobs, you can make some money there. But I did okay, you know.
1: Yeah.
0: And then her and I didn't work out, so we were married for 8 years or so.
1: Oh, so tell me when'd you meet her? What was that deal?
0: I met her in high school.
1: Okay, wow.
0: Yeah, I think 10th grade.
1: So you followed your parents really along side
0: by
1: side.
0: Yeah, I really did. Yeah, like, you think about that. I was like, this is what you do, right?
1: Yeah,
0: you meet a girl, you get married.
1: Yep.
0: And then, you know, whatever.
1: I wish someone was there to say to us, hey, do you feel this about her? Do you feel that about her? Would you? You know what I mean? Because you really are clouded.
0: And here's, you know, something crazy. And the Mark guy, the police officer I was talking about, he was in my wedding. Like, so he was there. I remember sitting in that, standing there looking at her. She's crying.
1: Yeah.
0: And I'm going, run away. What are you doing?
1: Yep.
0: And I was like, yes, I do. I didn't know what I was doing. Did I love her? I think I loved, I didn't know how to love her. Right. Like, I didn't know how to be a man.
1: Yeah.
0: I was a kid. I was a child. I wanted a Harley and I wanted toys, and all my buddies were single going to bars, and I'm got to go ball and chain at home.
1: Yeah.
0: And so, and that's kind of what became this monotonous, like, we were roommates.
1: Sadness.
0: It felt like.
1: Yeah.
0: So At this time, I'm doing Vaughn's grocery stores, a lot of plumbing for them. So I'm going all over the place. You know, they call you at 10 o'clock at night, you go. Her and I, we're not seeing eye to eye in life. I just had my daughter at the time. And she became like a gym rat, like in the gym all the time, obsessed with it. And it was because I wasn't home, right? You know, we talk about like hindsight 2020, and as you get older, you see these things.
1: Yep.
0: I was a turd. I was not a good husband. I just wasn't. So she went out and she found all the things that I wasn't doing, you know? So she found a dude and that turned into a whole thing.
1: So she left you?
0: She left me.
1: Dude, yeah. That's a kick in the guts, isn't it?
0: It was, you know, I always tell people, I don't wish a broken heart on anyone, but it really does make you stronger.
1: Yeah.
0: Like you get a heart. That's why they call it a broken heart, right? Because we can't live without our heart.
1: Mm.
0: So when it's broken, everything's broken.
1: Mm-hmm.
0: And I went down the deep end. Like she was starting this whole life. She had met this bodybuilder guy at the gym. So here's this dude. He's like 40. I'm 25 or whatever it was at the time.
1: Ouch.
0: Yeah. And I had gained a few pounds and I'm like not feeling good about myself. And I'm, you know, I'm just a working plumber. I was fat plumber like that. Yeah. Turned in, you know, was just so. And I had a really low self-esteem at that time. I didn't have nothing going on for me other than I knew how to work. That was it. So that whole thing, I mean, we go into details about that, but we were split up for like a year.
1: Yeah.
0: And then we got back together. Wow. And we had my son. Yeah. Oh. We talk about fix-it dogs and babies and all that stuff. Well, my son, Seth, was the fix-it baby.
1: Right, right.
0: Which didn't fix anything.
1: what brought you guys back together, though? What was it?
0: I think we were together so long, mm-hmm. and it was all we really knew. And when you're single, you go out and find everything that you can, right? Females were everywhere. And so that got old. And I was like, man, I miss being home. And I miss that, even though I didn't. I think I just thought I did.
1: Yeah, the concept.
0: So, you know, we destroyed our credit and everything else, and all our money was gone, and we were borrowing money from her parents to get into a new place. And so we did, and that lasted about a year, maybe two.
1: I have something to say about that, right? So at the time, you probably never saw it, right? But there's doors shutting on you all over the place.
0: Everywhere.
1: You're borrowing money to make things work because no one really, life's like, hey, man, no more money. No,
0: no more money.
1: You're not allowed to go here, but you're like, no, we're going to go here. You like bulldoze through it.
0: Yeah.
1: And really what you should have been doing is just being more intuitive and listening to yourself, right?
0: Well, and this is where it gets worse. So my dad, I don't think my parents knew the state of mind I was in at that time because I was a mess and I was not stable and
1: how
0: I was no one 25 maybe. I don't know, something like that. So my dad pulls money out on his home, like takes out like a $200,000 loan and he starts a plumbing company for me and my brother. My dad goes out and gets his C36 plumbing license. Like I said, he's a very smart guy. So I don't really think there's anything he can't do.
1: That's awesome.
0: So he gets his license. We get this business set up. My brother is not what he is today. So he's like
1: scratching.
0: I can't ever find him. Half the time he was underneath the house smoking weed. you know, so he was a mess. I'm this divorced, half divorced. Like, I don't know
1: trying
0: what I want in life.
1: Out.
0: And here's my dad pulling out his hard earned money to make a go of a company for me and my brother. And he didn't know what turds we were at that time. Like we were a bad bet.
1: Yeah.
0: And so time goes on, me and my ex-wife finally decide this isn't what we want.
1: Put a pin in it, we're done.
0: We're done. I take one of the vans and I move to Santa Maria, California with the tequila chick from a bar.
1: That sounds like a wise choice.
0: Yeah. And I thought I was head over heels for this one. Oof. And my dad, I remember my dad sitting in his office. I said, I'm out of here. I got all this stuff loaded up. And he pretty much told me, have a good life. You know, good luck to you. The business he had started had fallen apart. He sold it for peanuts to what he had invested in it. I broke his heart too, I think, you know. So.
1: It's not easy. No. Going through it, I mean, I can see the regret on your face from it. You know what, though? I mean, I'm sure from that point onwards, you guys have paid him back three times fold, right?

0: He never asked for it back.
1: Wow.
0: Yeah, sorry.
1: Well, nah, you're good, mate. What a man. No,
0: this is the one that gets me.
1: Yeah.
0: Because it did so much damage.
1: Yeah.
0: During that time. So, sorry.
1: No, there's no worries, man. I get it. It's hard. I've been there in many ways myself, you know, burning connections and not really understanding what I was doing at the time until you walk out the other end and you look back and you're like, oh.
0: I ran away.
1: The wake of destruction you've left behind is just appalling.
0: Yeah. And so I move out there. I get a job with a local plumbing company. The van that he gave me, I sold to the guy. I don't know what happened to that money, but I had acquired a substance problem at this time.
1: Sure.
0: So at this time, you know, you're so young and there's so many things happening and you're so unequipped to deal with it.
1: Yeah.
0: That you go, the only place you know where to go. And that's, you know,
1: whatever brings
0: the
1: comfort.
0: Wrong guy, whatever makes comfort. And it did. And it, I wouldn't say it made comfort. It made a callus. You know, so I didn't have to feel and I didn't have to think and I didn't have to think about the damage I had left behind.
1: Yeah.
0: So tequila chick splits, right? Like, of course she does. And I'm stuck there on my own. And at this time I'm like down the rabbit hole. Things are bad. So, I moved to Mexico for a little while. Like,
1: Yeah,
0: I kind of floated around, and this is like how right before I ended up in Hollywood. So I was in San Clemente, Mexico, bouncing around. Parents didn't know whether I was alive or dead half the time. My ex-wife has now moved to Vegas, and because her parents had moved there, and took the kids.
1: Oh, so you're not even seeing the kids.
0: I wasn't, and I had no contact with the kids. My ex-wife got a restraining order on me. Like, she basically, there was no kids. Like, she made darn sure they weren't going to see me.
1: Yeah.
0: And by all means, she should have at that time. I don't blame her. So, and I went through 3 years of that or so. A couple of years go by. I end up in Hollywood on my buddy's couch. And I kind of couch surfed there. Well, that's where I got plugged into the people in Hollywood. Like, I met a few people. I won't name names, but I latched onto that whole scene, right?
1: Yeah.
0: So now I'm floating around Hollywood, going to Hollywood parties and being somebody that I'm not, right? But I think this is who I am.
1: You're still trying to work it out.
0: Yeah, and it's new, right? It's a whole new place. There's people with money everywhere and women and...
1: Yeah, all the good stuff. All the candy, all the toys.
0: All the stuff is there.
1: Yeah.
0: So I really thought at that time that I was going to end up working in Hollywood somehow. Like, I, you know, cause I got plugged in with a couple people that are in the know down there. So I thought I'll just stay here until an opportunity opens up.
1: Yeah.
0: And this is where I'll live. That didn't work out. long story short, I ended up back at my folks in Riverside at this time. And I'm living in their house. I'm a total mooch. You got no job and just a turd.
1: And your dad's cool?
0: My dad is not cool. He is not cool with me being there. My mom is a saint. My mom is literally a gift from God in a million ways.
1: Yeah.
0: They both are. But so she's more open. Help her son, right? She's going to enable me to for whatever, good, bad, my mom's there. And then all of a sudden I'm sitting on the couch and I see this commercial for the College of Oceaneering.
1: Yeah, that sounds good.
0: I'm like, I grew up surfing. I can put pipe together. I'm pretty handy with all kinds of tools. Mm. It's not much I don't know how to do. I could do that. Sorry, man. Sorry.
1: These are sensitive mics. They pick it up real loud.
0: Yeah, sorry about that.
1: No, you're good. So this is something. It's a turn, right? Something's happened. So at this time, though, are you like looking at your life like, oh man, I'm such a stuff up right now. I need anything. I tried to kill myself
0: like once. Yeah.
1: Yeah.
0: You want another crazy? Here's a crazy one. So. I've decided I'm done, right? Kids are gone, wife's gone, money's gone, nobody wants to hire me. I got a problem, substance problem.
1: Yeah.
0: I truly was done.
1: Yeah.
0: And I was in my garage. I laugh because it didn't happen, you know, and I kind of think about now and I can't believe how all these circumstances took place. But if you want to talk about God and whether he's real or not. So I'm sitting in my car and

0: I rolled the window down and I turned it on and I shut all the doors and I just waited to die. And I took a bunch of pills to knock me out. So I think before I did that, before I went in there, I called a buddy, this guy, Jason, and I said, hey, you know, I sent him a text message like, I'm done, whatever. This might have been my way of somebody save me type of thing, because I really didn't want to do this.
1: Yeah.
0: So, but I'm going to go ahead and shoot out this lifeline to a buddy. If he comes, he comes. If he doesn't, my plan worked, right?
1: Yeah, yeah.
0: So, sorry, I did it again, man. I suck. I'm going to sit on my hands.
1: Yeah.
0: So he texts my dad or my mom or one of them and says, hey, I think Matt's in trouble.
1: Yeah.
0: I'm 3 hours away. Okay. I go in my room, and it was probably a couple hours before I went in the garage. I go in the garage, I'm doing the thing, I take the pills, I'm waiting to fall asleep. My dad comes through the door of the garage and starts. Sorry.
1: No. This is one thing you never want your dad to ever see. This is someone that you haven't shaped up to where he's at, and here you're.
0: Now I'm even worse, right?
1: Yeah. Like now,
0: I'm already just the worst son ever, prodigal son at this point.
1: Oof.
0: And now you come in and I'm doing this. And he comes in and he punches my window. He's punching it, trying to open it.
1: Were you coherent at this stage or not?
0: Barely. Wow. Like, I remember opening an eye and he's right there in the window. And I'm like, what the hell? Like, how did you get here? Like, you're 3 hours away. That's why I'm sitting here talking to you.
1: That's amazing. That's so good you did that, hey? You know, like.
0: Right?
1: Yeah.
0: God wasn't done. So. It didn't get better after that. It was still really hard.
1: What was the first steps from that point there? Like, what'd your dad say? And what was?
0: Yeah, I don't really remember a whole lot. I remember him getting in his car and like talking and crying and all that stuff. But
1: did he drag you back to his house?
0: I think so. I think he did. Yeah. I think he stayed with me and then we loaded up some stuff and we split from there. And that was the last time I ever went there.
1: Yeah.
0: But, man. Sorry, dude. You're pulling out stuff I didn't.
1: Oh, I'm sorry, man. I didn't.
0: No, you're good. I'm glad you are. Right? That's the whole point of this.
1: Yeah. Yeah.
0: So anyway, that was, you know, a couple of years before the whole dive commercial, you know, and that's how I ended up back at their house and blah, blah, blah. So anyway, fast forward, I see this commercial, right? And thinking I can do that. So I made a phone call. And I went down and I went down to this dive school that was down in Long Beach area, Wilmington, California. And I see these dudes in wetsuits, like doing pull-ups, and they're lifting weights in wetsuits, and they're all swimming. And these are like hardcore guys. And I was like, oh, I can do this job.
1: Yeah.
0: I can do that.
1: What a challenge, huh?
0: Yeah.
1: Isn't that amazing when you get that?
0: My brain clicked. Yeah. And so I went, I got a student loan. I went to school there for 3 years. I became a dive medic. Did that job for a while, certain aspects of it. And then, a few years went by and I really thought that's what I was going to do. And I, at this point, I was going to go to Australia. I wanted to dive there. I wanted to dive in Alaska. I was going to go to the Gulf, all these different applications I had sent out all over the world to all these different dive companies. Cause plumbing was the past, right? Like I got, this is what I do. And then I met my wife.
1: Where'd you meet your wife at?
0: Match.com.
1: Oh, so like in Cali or?
0: Yeah, in California. She was divorced. She had just, you know, she'd been divorced a few months or so, maybe a year. And it was funny because I was on this Match.com thing. I went out with a bunch of women and I did not like any of them. And I was like, this is stupid. I'm going to do this anymore.
1: Yeah.
0: Well, they kept hitting my card and I didn't know it. So I get a call from them like 8 months later. And I'm like, hey, you know, we've been charging your account.
1: You know,
0: you'd like your money back or do you want a free year or whatever it was?
1: Oh, wow.
0: And I was like, I don't know, man. Like the first time it didn't work out. Maybe I should just get my money back. And then I said, I'll give it one more go. So my sister takes a picture of me, like gets it all, you know, so it looks. We're trying to throw the carrot out there, right? We're dangling the carrot.
1: Yeah.
0: So she takes these pictures of me and go on there. And the first person I see is her.
1: Wow.
0: And the rest is history.
1: And you lost it. Dude, I've met your wife and you two.
0: Yeah.

0: There's so much synergy between you two. Like, it's really cool.
1: No,
0: you know?
1: Thanks. Thank you.
0: Yeah. I love seeing that. And it's like, once you know it, you see it. You know what I mean? And I know what I have with my wife, and I see that you guys have the same. You
1: Thank
0: know?
1: You.
0: Like, yeah, she, you guys are two pieces of the pod. That's awesome.
1: Yeah, we are complete polar opposites.
0: That's probably the better way to be.
1: That's what makes it work, you know?
0: Yeah.
1: I'm like the, we're always working on me. Always. I'm like the scaffolding around the beat up building.
0: Yeah.
1: And she's like this little piece under museum glass that's perfectly, you Ding. Know what I mean? Like, perfect thing.
0: I'm sure she's got
1: her
0: flaws.
1: Then there's me. I'm just, yeah. She does, but you know yeah. what I mean? Like, you know, she's just, yeah.
0: As they say, jagged little pearl, right?
1: Mm-hmm.
0: Yeah. No, it's funny. It's like I say to my kids, like, we have this plan of Florida, right? Yeah, but we really want to be here in Florida. Like, we want to live here in the summer. Yeah. It's beautiful here in the summer, beautiful there in the winter, and that's what we want to do. And I said to him, I said, the only thing that will change that is if I meet someone special.
1: Yeah,
0: that's the only way that can put that plan.
1: Man, you never know when that's gonna happen.
0: Yeah,
1: it's usually when you're not expecting it.
0: Yeah, and it's like you. The funny thing is, though,
1: that's how it was.
0: You've cleaned your life up. You know, your mom and dad took the brunt of it, man. They took that absolute brunt. And then you come through that and leveraging as much as they can of them to get you straight. And then the glimmer of hope, like the itty bitty glimmer of hope, like the little Jiminy Cricket, and you're like, hey, let's try that. You know what I mean? Like, to have that and to be in tune to that enough to be able to put everything else on pause, like, that was the little thread that created the monster afterwards, which is a great monster to have.
1: Right. Yes, exactly. I think you hit the nail on the head. It was a stepping stone. That whole dive experience, that whole thing got me to where I am here.
0: Yeah.
1: I wouldn't have met my wife if it was because I was living in Long Beach at the time, and because that's where our company shop was. But you know, funny, my company I have in California, my operations manager down there, who's one of my closest friends as well, he was my tutor in dive school. So he was living in his car by the pier, you know, and we were both, he was a semester or so ahead of me. So he would always come over and he would, you know, help me out with like med tech or whatever we were going through. And now here 20 some odd years later, he's a plumber. Wow. He wasn't a plumber then.
0: Yeah.
1: You know, but, and not only is a plumber, he's running a whole company down there.
0: Do you have a company still down there?
1: Yeah. Yeah.
0: Oh, so you do float between places.
1: Oh yeah. So up here, it's just me and an apprentice, and down there we've got about 15 employees or so.
0: All right. If you ever need any digging done down there, let's line it up and I'll come down and work for you.
1: Yeah.
0: Go drag my kids.
1: We do. I'll make it easy.
0: That's fantastic. That's really,
1: it's kind of crazy, right? Yeah. Like, you know, you never know where you're going to end up. Like, that's always my, I think today, like where I am at today, 52 years old, having gone through all that, it proves the point that we are not in control of anything.
0: We are not.
1: It's not ours. Nah. Like,
0: you can say what you want and then just get ready for that windy path to get there. I mean, I think eventually you get there if you're pretty rock solid with it. But you're going to learn everything else in between.
1: Mm-hmm.
0: Yeah.
1: Yeah.
0: Which is not a bad thing, to be honest with you.
1: No, I mean, if you'd have told me, like, when my dad got me out of that car, that I'd be here at that time.
0: Yeah.
1: With everything going on in my life today, I'd have told you you're crazy.
0: Yep.
1: Yeah. I had a death wish back then.
0: I was the same way, right? I had a substance abuse problem in Australia. And it wasn't the fact that, you know, I would smoke pot like a crazy man. I mean, ever since I was a kid, it was just ridiculous, to be honest with you. But then, and eventually, we in Australia, you can't afford cocaine because there's no place to get cocaine from. But everyone would do pseudoephedrine, the speed. And that's, I come across that. But if I took it, it's like me taking Adderall. I'm just like a normal person.
1: Yeah, you can get a lot
0: and
1: done.
0: I felt fantastic. So I go to the doctor, like, what's going on here? You know what I mean? And he's like, oh, you're self-medicating for the stuff you actually need to level me out, which was crazy just to come across that. But even like before that, I remember just burning my family. I mean, and you know, judgments and all that sort of stuff.
1: Mm-hmm.
0: And in the end, it was just like some parts of my family, I would just show up and be there. And they're like, man, you're too much.
1: Yeah.
0: You need to go.
1: Yeah. If you were even invited, you know, like, you know what I mean? Like, there was a couple I don't think I was even invited to.
0: Yeah. But I mean, even just drop in to say g'day, you know, it that's the thing that crushed me.

0: the most. And actually what made me...
1: That was hard, yeah.
0: Yeah, that's not easy, man.
1: I can relate to that, yeah.
0: So for me to come across that, like, instead of having the... Like, I would think about death and things and like, man, if that could just happen, that'd be awesome,
1: mm-hmm.
0: you know? But it's not the way, you know? And it's not... And I always knew, even when I was going out partying, it's like I had a little Jiminy Cricket, like all my friends would be taking, we call it candy or like ecstasy or whatever.
1: Yeah.
0: And the whole night, they would just be taking it and taking it and taking it, where I would just stick to one, you know what I mean? And then I'd have a pocket full of Tic Tacs. So every time that they would take one, I would cut a Tic Tac and then make it look like a pill or something.
1: Yeah.
0: And you know,
1: yeah,
0: and off you
1: I'm
0: go.
1: With you. Yeah, yeah.
0: I'm with you. I'm with you. But on my shoulder is like that little Jiminy Cricket, like,
1: yeah,
0: you don't understand this yet, but you need your brain for later on.
1: Yeah. And I call the Holy Spirit.
0: I could never, yeah, right? Yeah. I never understood that. I never understood it.
1: Yeah.
0: Until now, it's like, oh, yeah, I really love the fact that I'm still got all my faculties. Half my friends are dead. You know what I mean? And the other half, I mean, some of them actually doing pretty good. Some are not doing great at all. And there's still guys that are going to nightclubs partying. I'm like, dude, we're in our 40s, man. Right. Come on. Come on. You can't do that.
1: Hey, but my hat's off to you for trying. You know what I mean? Like, if you're still, you know,
0: if you can fool them, my goodness. Yeah. But they don't look good. Good man. On you. They don't look good.
1: No.
0: Yeah.
1: No.
0: So I've
1: lounge lizard.
0: You know what?
1: Yeah, I know
0: about.
1: Exactly what you mean.
0: They're scratching, and my heart goes out to them, man, because they just never had a proper influence. Like you say, your buddy that was a cop. I had a guy named Troy Ellison, mate. I love that. I still talk. Like me and him still talk. You know what I mean?
1: Yeah.
0: And he's way older than me, but he was a truck driving guy. You know what I mean? And I used to wash his truck for him. He'd pay for my fuel. And
1: oh, that's cool.
0: He was such a he was such a grounding. I mean, I remember I left school at like 14. Like I was out, done. I'm done. Yeah, but at the age of 12, 13, I mean, we're all mucking around at his house. He'd work all the time, and he'd get back, and one day. I was up to no good. I was up to shenanigans. And the next day, once the party and everything stopped, he let us have the party. He let us, you know, and then afterwards he's like, I need to speak to you.
1: Uh-huh.
0: I was like, whoa, no. The principal just called me up, you know what I mean? And he just laid it out. What are you doing in life? What you know what you're doing right now? Because my parents never cared.
1: The talk.
0: And my parents never understood it, to be honest with you. Like they were so busy in their own stuff. And then he gave me that talk and he sat me down and he says, I thought he was going to kick me away from him so far and never bring me back again. And I was so scared that he would do that. If he did that, I don't know where I'd be right now, to be honest with you. But he said, okay, that's never going to happen again. And after this, I'm going to give you a job and you're going to come with me every Saturday night. And we would go with him, we'd deliver newspapers for Sunday morning, you know, in his little truck
1: had. Oh, mate. How old were you at this time?
0: Nah, I was a kid. I was like 13, 14.
1: Oh,
0: I was such a punk, you know what I mean? And,
1: I know what you mean.
0: And he gave me that, like he was the first one that opened up that door to then I realized there are men that I need to learn from. The second one is my Uncle Ben. My Uncle Ben, mate, I'll take my hat off to that guy all day long. Because at the crucial times when everyone else was pushing me away, he jumped in. Even when I think I was like 21 or 22, I was so lost. I couldn't even afford a car. I had a job driving trucks, and I would literally ride my BMX from his house. It was like riding it to way past Parowan or something, you know what I mean? And I would do it every day. Yeah, it was nuts. It was
1: Lance
0: nuts.
1: Armstrong.
0: No, I wasn't though.
1: Yeah,
0: you know what I mean?
1: That's what I mean.
0: But that's how far I burnt everything. I had no credit. I had no nothing. I couldn't do anything. I was so down on my luck. And he grabbed a hold of me and said, come and live with me for a little while. And he recouped me. And, I'm going in there with problems and issues and addictions. And I left out of there, man, asking questions about life. Like, how do I do this? And I had a car. Through that, I had a car. I was able to respray myself and I did it up and it was a really nice car. You know what I mean? Like, he gave me that at his house and he got madder than, he's so mad all the time. You know what I mean? But he was such a saint, you know? I mean, the guy, he would fight just because he loved to fight.
1: Yeah.
0: All his knuckles are back here and his nose all his, yeah, right?
1: Yeah.
0: We get into it. But just the simple fact that he opened up that door, and I know the rest of his family around him, they're like, we don't want him here. And I'm pretty sure he put his foot down. He says, nah, that's my nephew. He's
1: what
0: here.
1: A blessing that
0: dude,
1: was, right?
0: And he's the only one that's come over here to see me. I mean, his daughter did years and years ago when I first come over. We met up, but he actually came and dragged my stepfather out, which is his brother, to see him what I'm doing out here,
1: so,
0: raising these kids.
1: How did you get here?
0: Oh, man. From a young age, like I've always loved racing cars.
1: Yeah.
0: And there was a time where I would sell lots of things and and make lots of money. And I,

0: I could buy drives for race cars and things like that. And I'm really good behind a wheel. And everyone that I'd meet that was from America, or that if they came over to tour with us or whatever, and dude, you need to be in America. You'd get paid for the way you drive.
1: Yeah.
0: So that seed was planted at a very young, and I'd watch racing like from 3 years old, and no one in my family's in racing at all.
1: Mm.
0: 3 years old, I'm watching NASCAR for a whole duration of 6 hours or whatever it was.
1: Yeah.
0: I'm watching Bathurst 1000, which was another 6 hour race. One of my favorites coming up in October. You should check that out if you like racing. That's really cool.
1: Okay.
0: And I'm so far into this stuff, but no one could ever, oh, wow, you've got a talent here. Maybe we should put you into it. Well, of course, if you're going to drive cars and all that sort of stuff, they're so expensive, man. I think at the time when we were looking into it, it was $3,000 for me to get it set up for a go-kart. And my parents were like, we didn't care. I was like, if you guys do, I promise you, when I make Formula One, I will buy you everything you got. And it never happened.
1: Like, yeah, sure you will.
0: Your
1: parents or whatever.
0: They were a massive addictions, man. Those guys were just, and it wasn't drugs. I mean, my stepfather would drink a fair bit, but they were gambling. Gambling took everything away from them. Even my uncle, he'd get so mad with him. He goes, your parents every year are giving away 2 brand new cars and a world trip for you guys to go around the world. That's how much money. He was a big crane operator in Sydney in the Darling Harbour, like the big building that they were doing. Like, it's phenomenal. You should see it now. It's great. He was a part of that, making buku dollars in the 80s. I mean buku dollars. And then my mum worked for Pall Mall Rothmans, the cigarette company.
1: Yeah.
0: She was the first. And that was back in the turn of like 80s and 90s.
1: Yeah.
0: Where no one even knew what a GPS was.
1: Yeah.
0: They had GPS trackers in all their smoke trucks, and she would run the head of security, like, or running all that stuff, doing OzTrack, they called it back then, and they would know exactly where their trucks were getting ripped off. And
1: so your parents, they had good jobs. They had the
0: best jobs. Yeah. You know what I mean? And the problem was, my mum worked night shift, day shift, she had rotating shift, right? And they had to do that because they didn't want anyone to get familiar with one job, otherwise they sneakily stealing stuff or whatever, you know what I mean?
1: Mm-hmm.
0: And my dad, he moved out to another place, Placer, Australia, working out there as a crane. He still made good money. I mean, they were all making great money for that time, but she wasn't there, he'd be blowing it. So then when she'd get back, she'd be mad. She's like, oh, I'm going now. Well, I'm coming with you. So then they'd blow even more.
1: Together.
0: Man, they'd go and we'd say, well, bring us back McDonald's. You know, we're thinking they're going to come back soon or whatever. They would go. They'd buy McDonald's, leave it at the car, go gamble, come back at 11, 12 o'clock at night. Here's your McDonald's. And it's ice cold. It's like,
1: hard as a rock.
0: Yeah, it really was.
1: Oh, man.
0: They still throw it in the microwave and give it a go, though, you know?
1: Yeah. Well,
0: It's just like to have those key people in your life at that time, you know what I mean? And your dad dragging, like, he was the hammer right then, eh?
1: Yeah, he was. He was like a silent hammer. Like, he was never, you didn't get him involved unless you knew what
0: it was going to happen.
1: Right.
0: Yeah.
1: So he was always the last resort.
0: That's Ben
1: Burtsy. You know, and it's like, okay, we've now, distinguished every other option. I need to go to my dad. That's usually how it went. That's usually how it goes now.
0: That's
1: with
0: funny.
1: Things. I mean, not to that extreme, but I still use him like that in my life today. Like, I just built a fire pit that I screwed up, and I was like, well, I'll call my dad because I've now just screwed this whole thing up. So,
0: oh, wow.
1: So I still use him in that capacity. I don't use him. I get to bring him in. I don't want to use him.
0: Where's he live now?
1: They still live in SoCal. Yeah, they're in Riverside, but they're now selling, and I think they're going to move to Texas or Arizona or something.
0: Oh,
1: I don't know what they're going to do, but they're definitely, on the move to move. So
0: I don't blame them, man. California's getting wild down there now.
1: I never thought I would leave California. I was hardcore, Orange County, SoCal kid. Everywhere else was weird.
0: Yeah.
1: To me. And then as I got older and then the whole COVID thing, and then I started to get out and we started coming here. I was like, this is where I want to be.
0: Yeah.
1: This is where I want to be. And we were going to move to Hurricane and, it didn't work out moving there. So we ended up here. I still don't know why I'm here.
0: When did you
1: in
0: move here?
1: Cedar.
0: When was it? Like
1: 2 years ago.
0: Oh, okay.
1: 2 years
0: right
1: ago,
0: on.
1: Yeah.
0: Okay, cool.
1: But we're here and we love it. And I'm so thankful that we're here because I don't think I'd want to live anywhere else.
0: One of the greatest places.
1: It is.
0: Man.
1: It really is.
0: This is such a salt of the earth type place.
1: Mm-hmm.
0: Yeah,
1: people are simple and, for the most part, pretty nice.
0: Yeah. Oh, there's a following here that don't like Californians, that's for sure.
1: Yeah. Yeah. It's nothing like that now.

0: there.
1: No.
0: But you know, my wife's family's still there. My mom and dad are still there. My sister's still down there. So we have to go down there quite a bit. You know.
1: Yeah, it sounds like, well, you still got a company down there.
0: Yes. And my wife runs everything, not everything, but everything that she's got on her plate from here, right? Like, wow. So she's in her office here, home, and she's putting out fires and making payroll and all the things that could come through from down there. And then I'm just plumbing up here. You know what I mean?
1: Yeah,
0: like,
1: you must have a really good crew down there then, yeah?
0: Yeah, I do. I have a good solid core,
1: core
0: group that's down there. You know, and then there's always floaters that come in and out. Like,
1: yeah,
0: you know,
1: that happens.
0: Like, we're still dealing with that everywhere, but I really do have a good core group of guys down there.
1: Yeah. Yeah. Look after those ones. Make sure you pay them well.
0: I do. Yeah. I do my best. That's for sure.
1: No, I love that. I love that. So, okay. So, you're looking at doing this diving all over the place.
0: Yeah.
1: You're playing everywhere. And then, pop goes the weasel. Here's your wife.
0: There's my wife.
1: Bang.
0: Yeah. And I was like, dang it. Cause I had all these ideas, you know. I was like, man, I'm gonna go be a single guy in Australia or go wherever I'm gonna go.
1: Have fun.
0: But and it was right at the end. So I'm diving when I met her. I think I'm still Matt the Diver in her phone. And then the Port of Los Angeles. So our governor was Schwarzenegger back then.
1: Oh, okay.
0: Port of Los Angeles.
1: What time was this?
0: 2011.
1: Dude, that's when I came down. Yeah.
0: Was it?
1: Yeah. That's when I started coming down and working on the air. Awesome.
0: Yeah. Well, that was where all my chain started, was right about that time. I mean, that's what, so he signs this like $6 billion bill to rebuild the port.
1: Yeah.
0: And so all these companies went and got equipment and all this stuff, and we were gearing up to do all this work. And I thought, I'm going to be here for years.
1: Mm.
0: Well, I got laid off. Like, cause I was older. I was 37 now at this time, or 36. A lot of the younger guys were coming in from, Afghanistan and all in their studs. So I was like, maybe it's time for me to go back to plumbing. So now in a world where I never thought I'd go back to plumbing, I'm now like, meet this chick and I'm like, I like her. And the only thing I know how to do that makes money is plumb. Hmm. So we got a van and equipment, and I lived on her mom's couch, and I posted Craigslist ads every day. I bought a van, I bought the snakes and the basic stuff, right? I spent every penny I had. I don't think you had any money, actually. I was so broke at this point that I would go do a job for $100 if I got one, and I would use it to put gas in the van, and the van would sit in case someone else called, and I just sit there watching daytime TV and hope, come on, man, ring. I got child support due tomorrow, yeah. You know, whatever, but always made it. Somebody would call. And so I started to manipulate Craigslist, and I got all these different email addresses, and I reworded everything so it wouldn't match.
1: Smart.
0: And every morning I'd post my ad, and I started off with, like, you know, best prices, best plumber, blah, blah, blah. Nobody called. Nobody.
1: Hmm.
0: Finally, one day I broke down and I was like, I'm going to post something real. Like, hey, I will be there on time. I will do what I will do the best job I can possibly do for you. Just please give me a chance. I don't have any money. I'm broke. In other words, you know, please just give me a shot. And the phone rang off the hook. It was weird.
1: You spoke to their hearts, man.
0: I spoke to their, yeah.
1: Yeah.
0: Yeah.
1: Yeah.
0: Cause it was pretty dismal at that point. Like, I was like, I don't know if this little business is going to make it. And then all of a sudden I start picking up. I mean, I remember being a licensed plumber working for a guy down on like a $3 million home for $10 an hour. Cause I needed money.
1: Yeah. It's funny how we don't see the value in ourselves. So we just, oh man, if I could just get that $70 just to, I know I could put 20 to fuel. Mm-hmm. I have 20 to food and I'll be good for another 2 days. Mm-hmm. I can survive 2 days on that.
0: I had
1: and
0: to plan my life out like that. Yeah.
1: Yeah.
0: Yeah.
1: I'm like that a little bit, as I was telling you. Right?
0: Yeah.
1: I'm hurting right now. You know what I mean?
0: Yeah.
1: Yeah.
0: But that's how I know you're moving to Florida, because
1: I'm hungry.
0: Because when you get to a point where you're chopping up bucks and you're like, this $5 is going over there and that $20 is going over there, that there's nowhere to go but up,
1: yes,
0: at that point, right? So yes. I think it's, I try to tell people, man, when you're down and out and you're broke, that's the best place to be, because it sucks, right? It's,
1: yeah,
0: it's not fun.
1: Nope.
0: But it propels you forward to the next whatever level and the level and the level. And so when you're broke like that and everything's hard and you're at the bottom, I always feel like, man, there's no better place to be. Because when you start to acquire it back, now you have to fight to keep it.
1: It's a foundation you're building.
0: Yeah.
1: Yeah.
0: So now I got making money, and now I got to fight to keep that money.
1: Yeah.
0: It's different when you don't have any, right? Because now you're fighting to make it.
1: Yeah.
0: It's just another fight.
1: You know, I've been building this foundation probably solidly for the last 3 years, and that's how long I've actually been doing the podcast for, 3 years.
0: Wow.
1: To be honest with you. And it's the first episodes are not great.
0: Yeah. Well, it's not supposed to be.
1: No, and they're not. But now I finally worked out the kinks, and I think I'm at a pretty good place. And my heart and soul, every time I'm hurting that bad right now, that I'm like, am I getting the lesson or I should just give this thing up? Am I supposed to stop right now? And every time I think about that, man, it just crushes my heart. It feels like it's crushing my soul. Like, I need to do this.
0: That's your answer.
1: Yeah.
0: Right?
1: Yeah. Yeah. And I read this sticker the other day. I never knew rock bottom had a basement. I found that basement. You know what I mean? But where I'm at now, that you build so much respect for the money that you don't get. And a little bit, like right now, I drop my kids off at jiu-jitsu. I still owe them some money this month. And then I drop them there for an hour. Or sometimes they let them go for 2 hours. And then I'll go run DoorDash like a madman. You know what I mean? I'm trying to deliver. And I'll make, maybe in 2 hours, I make like $25-$30. And I'm bringing change to them right now. You know what I mean? Like, this is what I'm doing right now.
0: I'm going
1: through this right now.
0: You're hustling.
1: You know what I mean? I'm scratching every, I mean, you know, I met you. I hit you up for a job like within the first hour of meeting you. Same as a couple other people that I met that day. And everywhere I'm going, it's like, I've just got to do something.
0: But see, that's the difference between you and the guy next to you, is that you're constantly trying to find that next step.
1: Yeah.
0: You know what I mean? Even though it might take a little bit to find it or wherever it is. And you might put your foot on multiple steps.
1: Yep.
0: That might be the wrong step. And then you got to find another one.
1: Oh, I found those.
0: But you're going to get there because you keep looking.
1: Mm-hmm. Oh, man. It's like,
0: you got to keep looking.
1: Yeah. And not only I'm doing this, before we started, I did Art Chalice's podcast. I did the basketball podcast. You know what I mean? I all last year, I did all of the football live broadcasts. I was producer on that, or, you know, running that system. I did all the basketball. I did all, and out of all of it, I got paid $200 from a good man down there, Funaki.
0: Yeah.
1: And then Art Chalice, he had an extra $100 on me just around Christmas time last year. He said, here's $100.
0: Right on.
1: So far, this has paid me $300.
0: Okay. Yeah.
1: And I'm still building. You know what I mean? Like, and I won't stop. I mean, but I've got 500 hours or so in the can. I've just got to go through and edit it all out and get it going.
0: That's cool.
1: I've achieved my first stage. Second stage is, you know, now I need to start really getting the edits and pushing them. You know what I mean? And that's where I'm at now.
0: And you got a vision. Don't you have a vision? Like, you got a vision and you got a plan. And I think that's one thing, guys, you know, like you, like me, we're good at is once we get locked in on what we want. Like, once I get locked, nothing will get in my way.
1: That's
0: nothing. No matter how hard it gets.
1: Yeah.
0: And I think that you're wired like that too.
1: Yeah.
0: I mean, just for the little bit that we've met, I can sense that.
1: So. Yeah. We're very similar in many ways. Man. Yeah. Anyway, I could feel that too with him. Yeah. You know what I mean? Like, you're a good dude.
0: Thank you.
1: I could tell you've been through it. You know, I know I've been through it. Yeah. You know? And I think that's what makes you recognize what people go through. My, do you want to know my vision for this? If I could dream a little dream.
0: Of course,
1: right?
0: I do.
1: I would love to have an anchor in both places, here and over in Florida, right? Mm-hmm. If it's Florida, I want to be able to get whatever guest I have come out. I want to have a place for them to stay or pay for them in a hotel, bring their family with them, give them some Disneyland tickets or whatever they want to go see and do, give them that. And then at the end of their stay there, bring them in. Let's have a podcast.
0: That's a great.
1: I think that would be fantastic.
0: Yeah.
1: And if it's here, when we're at the foot of Zion and everything else, like, I would put them on some tours so they can go check out all of Southern Utah.
0: Make sure you call me when you get there so I can experience all these things.
1: I would love to. Yeah, always welcome.
0: Nah, man, I totally think that's achievable.
1: I think it would be cool.
0: I think it would be cool.
1: And then if I took it traveling, like my first original vision for this is to take my kids around the world, and I don't want to interview as many people as I can, but I want to interview the people that never get any recognition from the things that they do in the community, like the ones that help back, give this, give that, you know, the subtle guy. Like, I would love to move into Milan for a little bit, stay there with my kids and learn the area and just start talking to people. And if I hear a name twice, I need that guy on the podcast, you know, and then just start interviewing people around the world. I would love to do things like that. So, yeah, I got a few pipe dreams there. You know what I mean?
0: Yeah.
1: But it's something that is so –

0: 8 in me. I need to get it out. I need to do it.
1: And you're doing it. Yeah. Like, you know what I mean? That's the difference. It's like you got this dream, but it's that dream is kind of like built off of what the foundation you set here, right? Yeah. Like, you got 500 hours. You've been doing this for 3 years.
0: Yep.
1: Like, there's nowhere to go but keep evolving up, right? Yeah. Really. So,
0: no, I love it. I love it.
1: Yeah. I mean, if you hadn't done any of this and you told me, I'm like, okay, we'll keep dreaming. You're getting there, dude.
0: I'm doing it. And I've been doing it. I've shot every, like, I even from once my wife passed away, I knew I could never rent a house. So I bought a really nice car and I bought my RV. You know what I mean? And now my credit's at the toilet. So
1: why couldn't buy a house because of the credit or didn't want to buy it?
0: No, I didn't want that responsibility. Oh, you know what I mean? And I knew coming in, like, I actually probably, either way, I couldn't afford it, mate. But I got it set up. Yeah, my landlord's so amazing. I'm so thankful for her. You know, I rent two spots. I got a little fence around everything. I got all my junk in there. You know what I mean?
1: Yeah.
0: And the kids, we have a safe place, and the kids love it. You know, they have no idea. Even my son, my oldest son, he's into music, and he's writing music, and he has this song called IDC, which is I Don't Care. And it goes along, I'm paraphrasing, but it's all like, all my life, people have judged on me. All my life, didn't care. For me, all my life, blah blah blah, you know, and all my life I've had my dad with me. And I'm like, you should probably add to that and like in between the choruses talk about how hard life's been. And he's thinking about it, and he goes to work and he comes back, he says, Dad, my life's been amazing. Yeah. And I'm like, what do you mean? Yeah. He goes, you take us to Disneyland, you take us here, you take, like, whenever I get money, I go spend it on us going doing stuff.
1: Yeah.
0: You know, Disneyland, a good friend of my wife, she works there. She gives us, she signs us in, you know what I mean? Yeah. But that's a safe place for us. My wife used to work there, and we go there and we look at all of mum's artwork. She did this, she did that.
1: Really?
0: She painted, it's phenomenal. I love it. Yeah. She was a set designer and costume designer, had a not a bachelor's, a master's in both. You know what I mean? Like, she, the woman could tell you what piece of trim was for what, you know what I mean? Like, and where'd it come from? What time era? That she was that good. You know what I mean? And that's special. Yeah, it was really special, actually. It was really cool. And she did the movements of when they were bringing Marvel in. So she set up all that, and then Star Wars stuff coming in. I did all the launch bay for all that.
1: Yeah.
0: It was really cool. Yeah, so for us, we go to there. I'm always with my glasses. I've just got tears, mate, thinking about the time when we just sat. Yeah. But sometimes we just go to Disneyland. We just sit there and just look at stuff and just look at a little intricate details of why they did what and then watch what Walt would talk about it. And like, it's just really cool, you know, to have that.
1: Yeah.
0: So I want to touch. Yeah, it's pretty cool. I just for my son to be able to say that was really humbling for me. I think he
1: How old is your son?
0: No, he's 10.
1: He's only 10?
0: Yeah. Oh, mate. They're five years into jiu-jitsu. They speak Spanish fluently. They're 6 years into piano. They play recitals all the time. They do parkour and all that jazz, you know?
1: Yeah.
0: Yeah, they're...
1: How old are... It's like a 10, what else?
0: 10 and 8.
1: 10 and 8.
0: 10 and 8, yeah. They're about to turn 9 and 11. Yeah, we're just coming up to that right now. That's actually what we're supposed to bring them over sometime. What was that? Oh, yeah.
1: I got a pig that lives in the house.
0: And, oh, we should totally
1: come back. Yeah, I got chickens and... I got a bunch of stuff, so they should come over.
0: All right, I'm down for that. All right. I want to get back to the timeline of when you gave up on your diving, you met your wife... and then you sleep it on the couch. Like, what was that? That
1: I was
0: time?
1: Pretty good at sleeping on couches. Yeah. Going back to Hollywood, like it wasn't hard. Coming from that world, my world, the dive world was very much a man's world, tough, you know, nothing's pretty and soft in that world. And then coming from the, you know, all the problems with drugs and then going just my whole life. Like I was rough around the edges.
0: Yeah.
1: And so now I meet this woman who's just like this, you know.
0: Angel.
1: Yeah. And a very conservative family. Like, there's no cussing and there's no, you know, and I'm like every other word.
0: That was me, dude.
1: Yeah. Yeah. It's hard to curb that one.
0: Yeah.
1: And I'm like I was like a ferret, you know, and now I'm living in a home. Like, you know what I mean? It was hard. It was, so I, you know, dinners and stuff, and it was,
0: yeah.
1: I was used to eating Hot Pockets and corn dogs on the curb.
0: How long was it before you moved in with her like that?
1: We were together a year, I think. And then at this point, I got laid off from diving. I'm living at my parents'. I have no car. I didn't tell you this part. I have no car, no job, no nothing.
0: Sounds like we were.
1: And I call her at 4 o'clock in the morning, and we were going to my daughter's 13th birthday in Vegas. And I said, hey, you want to get married? We're going to Vegas anyway. At 4 a.m. Like, that's I'm funny. A joke. Like, I am not the guy you want to marry. She said, okay, I'll marry you, but I don't want to get married in Vegas this weekend.
0: Yeah.
1: And I was like, fair enough. So, but we're going to get married. So that was kind of what kind of got me out of the rut of, you know, losing my job and my car blew up and all this stuff, living at my parents' down and out again.
0: Yeah.
1: So, when she said, like, yeah, let's get married, I was like, okay, now I just switched gears. My brain switches gears again, and it goes to, I'm going to start a plumbing company, and I'm going to, now that I got a chick that wants to marry me, now I've got to figure out a way to be a normal, you know, providing person, not just some surf bum, you know, so, which is pretty much all I was. I got to be actual responsible human being, and I got to make money. And so I thought, well, I'll start a plumbing company, learned enough when my parents had theirs, learned enough watching other people start their plumbing companies and fail. So I thought I could do this, you know, even if I got to start at the bottom, even if I could start from nothing, I'm going to do it. There was times where we had $10 in the bank and we go get frozen yogurt with it. Like, screw it. You
0: yeah.
1: Know?
0: Yeah. That stage is like, you know, how bad could it get?
1: What's $10? You know, let's go get yogurt, frozen yogurt. That was kind of our mentality, and that's how I remember sharing a cheeseburger in a car because we were going 4-1 and stuff like that, you know. Yeah. But that's the stuff that sets the foundation for wanting to get better and better and be better and bigger and provide and be the guy you're supposed to be.
0: Yep.
1: And so that's what kind of set that precedent.
0: I just literally said this to a friend of mine that just graduated here last spring last spring here. He's up in Salt Lake right now and they're scratching. He's living on his parents' couch and everything. I can't remember exactly what I said, but I said to him, man, remember these days, because you're going to look back and you're going to realize that these were foundational building. Yeah. And that's when you and her bonded so strongly that nothing will stop. And they're like those two are two peas in a pod. They're young and they're going for it. And he's a filmmaker.
1: Other, yeah. Cool.
0: It's fun to see, but that's what it is.
1: Yeah.
0: Those times what bring you together.
1: Mm-hmm.
0: Me and my wife are the same thing. I mean, I mean, I'm at that stage right now, like with my kids. We don't have nothing. I got all my tools. I do really good tile work. I used to work in Beverly Hills doing tile. Yeah. From a young age, I've always operated excavators. You know what I mean? Like, I'm really good at that stuff. So I've got these two disciplines I can jump into. And I've actually had an excavation company when my wife was passing away, and it supplied us very, very well. You know what I mean? Like, I was making 20, 40 grand a month. You know what I mean? And just operate, yeah, just operating. Just going nuts, and all you need is a truck, trailer, and it's
1: dig
0: it's
1: holes,
0: easy.
1: Man. Yeah.
0: Well, it is easy, but it's
1: right.
0: not.
1: But you know right,
0: mean?
1: You know what I mean? Like,
0: yeah,
1: you're not. It's pretty much same. It's not the same thing, but it is every day. You know,
0: yes,
1: you know your job good enough to where this isn't hard.
0: Exactly. Yeah. You get to it, and you can sort of think. So that's thinking. I mean, that's where even one of my buddies is like, man, you need to get back into excavation. You know what I mean? I got a 1980 F-350 I bought for Nick's, and I'm fighting with Utah State Tax Commission right now because they think it's worth $14,700. I'm like, look at this. If I could polish this turd, maybe I could do a couple of jobs and make some money off it and go buy a proper truck. You know what I mean? Because that's what I'm trying to do. So I'm building the next spring I'm hoping to have that up and running and have my own outfit if possible. That's what I'm trying to do.
1: It's possible.
0: You know what I mean?
1: Anything's possible.
0: Because I know that'll be something that could carry us and get us out of our situation. Man, we need some land. We need a house. You know what I mean? Like, we've lived in a shoebox long enough. It's been great, and I'm not knocking it. And I think some people sometimes, they should do it. Like, RV life is not terrible. It's
1: better than living in a tent.
0: Better than living
1: in a hotel, motel or something, you know, which I've had to do.
0: And you got, that's hard times, right?
1: Yeah. We have to remember the hard times to appreciate the good ones.
0: Yeah.
1: And like if I could... You know, people have asked me, like, don't you wish you never went through any of that or had to deal with all the things? And yes, because of the people that hurt, right?
0: Yeah.
1: Like, you don't want to do any of that. But, like, I wouldn't be who I am today. That, like, I just wouldn't.
0: Yep.
1: And I, you know, I love who I am today.
0: Me and my wife went through the same thing. And my plan was... be the best race car driver I can be. When that gives up,
2: good goal.
0: Leverage that into acting and go be an actor, which I tried. And I even tried over here. You know what I mean? And then from there, who knows, you know?
1: But you did all that. And I think of all of those experiences, the acting stuff, the thing. It just helped form you.
0: Yeah. Yeah, I can hang. I'm not so starstruck when I meet someone that's super amazing. Mm. And honestly, they've even said, you know, it's kind of a breath of fresh air when you can meet someone that you can just talk with.
1: Yeah.
0: You know what I mean? Yeah. And I love the human condition. I love what we're going through, you know. As hard as it is, it makes you stronger.
1: Mm-hmm.
0: Yeah.
1: And we all have a fight. Every one of

0: It'll sort you out one way or another.
1: Yeah, and if you haven't yet, you're not paying that much attention.
0: Especially if you've got big goals. Big goal. Yeah. The bigger the goal, the bigger the hill to climb. Good luck. Yeah. Mm-hmm. No, I love that. So you guys, you're breaking the masses. You're starting to turn this ocean liner into bay. You're getting this plumbing company up and running. How was that? And how long did it take you to build something good out of it?
1: It probably took 2 years before it was like, you know,
0: an oiled machine.
1: Until I had a couple employees and we bought another van and like, oh my gosh, things are starting to work. You know, and when I start, it's funny because, you know, most people start a business because they want money. They want success. They want the big dream, right? Mm. It wasn't like that for me. I just did it because I wanted to pay my child support.
0: Mm.
1: That's it. Like, I literally did it. Like, I'm going to start a plumbing company. It was never about the money.
0: Yeah,
1: ever.
0: It was about
1: it's still not
0: family.
1: About the money. It was about doing things for other people, fixing something, showing people that I was more than what they thought I was, number mm-hmm. one. That, yeah, I am. I'm doing it. I'm trying, you know, like whatever you think about me from back then, this is who I am now. So I'm going to go out and help people. I'm not going to take advantage of people. I am just going to do things out of the kindness of my own heart. And if I make a few bucks, great.
0: Yeah.
1: That was my mentality.
0: I love that.
1: It kind of still is. It kind of still is. Now that's my mentality. You know, like talking about my brother. My brother's got this amazing way of like building this empire, right? I don't have that in me. I don't know how to do it. I'm on the other side where I'm like give everything away or, you right. know.
0: Well,
1: so that's where him and I are opposites. But it was a struggle because of that mindset, starting to grow a business, hiring people, paying them too much money because I gave a lot of stuff away. I did.
0: I'm the same. When I had my crew and things like that, I'd be buying them. You know, we'd go, hey, Chipotle, yeah, Chipotle. Everyone gets a Chipotle.
1: Yeah,
0: dropping $200 every day.
1: I think
0: those people love me though. You know.
1: Yeah, exactly. And I think and probably same for you. It wasn't like, oh, I have money. Look what I could do. It was like, dude, I've never had any money, but now I got some. I want to buy you lunch, or I want to buy you a thing. It wasn't about like, look at me and look what I can spend. It was always about like, dude, I was a total turd a few years ago, but I got a few bucks and I'm doing good. Let's go do something fun. You know what I mean?
0: Yep. I do because
1: I'm celebrating the fact that I didn't suck anymore.
0: Yeah. No, but it's like that. But even when you do, like you say, when you suck and you're down and out and you're luck, there's always one person here or there you'd come across that would just, hey, come here for a sec. Do you need a meal? Do you need something? Hey, I've got $100 here. Go grab yourself some clothes.
1: Yeah.
0: I've had a few of those in my life. And it's like, wow. When you feel that, it's like, I want to give that to someone else. I go, who's next?
1: You want to do it for others. Yeah.
0: You make 20 grand and you're like, okay, here's get rid of five of it. You know what I mean? And you just look after people.
1: Yeah.
0: It's one of the best things. Even this one guy who's one of my best friends now, I had a job up in Logan and I did this excavation job. I rented all the machinery and got it done, and I made a big chunk of money. And as I came out of it, I had a full profit. I could just do anything I wanted to for $4,000, and I was looking at a Mustang and looking at a couple things. And one of my buddies says, oh man, I'm so hurting right now. And he's just, you know, we're just having a woe is me talk. And I was like, oh, what's going on? And he put everything in where he needed to be. He didn't get hired where he was at, and he might be losing his job. And this is through university and all the red tape tied with that. And he, oh man, if I only had this much. I'm like, I've got this much. There you go.
1: Yeah.
0: You know? Probably the best thing I ever did, because he's been there for me twice now.
1: Yeah.
0: You know? And that guy, that he'll be my friend forever, you know?
1: Yeah. Yeah. I think one thing I learned was, you know, when I was younger and going through all that, I never paid anybody back. Like, I was, if you loaned me money, I wasn't giving it back to you. I just wasn't a good person. Till I experienced the joy in paying it back.
0: It's fun.
1: It's fun. It feels really good.
0: Yeah.
1: To when somebody does something for you, to do it back.
0: Yeah,
1: to pay it back. That's a huge thing. So
0: yeah,
1: that's really what sparked a lot of the, you know, going from nothing and then having a little bit of something. That's that feeling, that joy and doing something for others. That's really what, that's really what I got out of owning my own business.
0: Yeah.
1: That's what I got. That was the gift from it.
0: Hmm.
1: It wasn't, you know, cars and houses or vacations or whatever it was that we were able to do. It was the fact that I could do something for someone else.
0: Yeah, I love that.
1: I could give a job to someone else. Yeah. I could teach somebody something else.
0: Well, you're still doing that now.
1: I am.
0: And I'm

0: Sure, a lot of the money that's coming in from there isn't you living high on the hog here. It's probably going back into that company down there.
1: It does. That company, even though it, and it makes a couple million bucks a year.
0: Wow.
1: But it don't have a couple million bucks a year. It's gone. I mean, it's literally gone.
0: But you're looking after your people. I'm like you said, those core guys, I'm sure they're sucking up a lot of that. People.
1: Yeah.
0: You know what I mean? And that's what you do. Yeah.
1: And I hope that, you know, I'm hoping that it'll be there on the back end. Like when we go to sell this place, hopefully in the next year or two, that I did a good enough job that someone else wants to buy it. And I can then get my reward.
0: Yeah.
1: My reward isn't while I'm owning it, really. I don't feel like it allows me to give back until I can sell it, and then I get mine. That's how I've felt about it.
0: Yeah, there's a guy up here. I think it's called Utah Propane. He just started up here not long back, and he's doing the same thing. He just sold his company in California, which his dad built back in the day, and it's all propane down there. And he's up here, and he's giving, like, anyone that joins up with him, he's getting the best deals of propane. Like, you're literally saving about a buck a gallon on propane, and that's huge.
1: Yeah, that's pretty good.
0: Yeah, I mean, it's really good, really good.
1: Yeah, that's like 15%.
0: That's
1: 20%
0: a lot. Maybe even more, to be honest with you. But he's doing the same thing. He's giving back up here, and he wants to take a bit of the market share because there's only a couple of companies up here that are in there. You know what I mean? Where he's like, I need to get a piece of the margin, so he's dropped these prices to come through. But he's a great dude, and he loves talking with people. You know?
1: Yeah.
0: Yeah, yeah, I think that's a great thing. I love it. I love when I hear people looking after other people. It's kind of like you doing the plumbing thing too, right?
1: Yeah, and you know, and when we came up here, it was kind of like my mindset was, okay, I got a plumbing company down there. That's paying our bills.
0: Keep that
1: now running. I'm going to buy a van. I'm going to buy all the equipment. Now I can come up here and I can do stuff cheaper than anyone else because I don't need your money to pay my bills.
0: Mm.
1: I want to make money. I want to get, you know, I don't want to do it for free,
0: but if I
1: got to help out Mrs. Jones or I got to make a couple bucks less in order to get my name solid out there. And now 2 years later, like, I've got a group of people around here that really trust me. Mm-hmm. That feels really good to know that they'll never call anyone else, that they'll only call me.
0: Yeah.
1: And to know that they'll only call me because I'm going to do the best I can for them.
0: You can tell,
1: you know,
0: I love that.
1: Yeah.
0: But even being up here, cause I dabble in doing a bit of everything, you know, I could frame, I can build, I could build a house from scratch. You know what I mean? I'm sure you could do the same.
1: Yeah. Kind of
0: the thing that is, like, I come up here and there's so many so-called builders around here that are doing half jobs.
1: Mm-hmm.
0: You know, I hired a guy once to do a smooth wall job that I was doing and it's done. It was so patchy. It was ridiculous. Smooth wall is an art. I'm really good at it. You know what I mean? And you got to be perfectionist in a sense, and you got to just, you know, to push through that. But then to see how doing bathrooms and things, I go to bathrooms that have been done 2 years ago and now they're leaking because they never sealed them properly.
1: You got
0: to
1: care.
0: Man, that sort of stuff, I really hate that because it's so hard to live as it is now. And if someone comes through, these people have spent their hard-earned cash and now they've got black mold growing through all their stuff because someone didn't do it right. That's what drives me bonkers, you know?
1: So I took out a loan they're still paying on or something to do it, you know?
0: It's hard, you know? And that's the thing is, you know, to get out there and actually do the proper work and get it going right, you know? Yeah, so for me, I'm there. Like, I love helping people and I love getting a job done right.
1: Yeah.
0: Yeah.
1: And, you know, you think about, like, the footprint that you leave, right? Like, you know, the footprint you're leaving here with what I'll take home after this to my family or... Yeah. Or even in the construction world where you're making a smooth wall or whatever you're doing, you're leaving a footprint behind of you that will be here for decades.
0: Yeah.
1: So leave the best footprint you can behind.
0: Yeah.
1: I don't want someone to open up a wall 20 years from now and see something that I plumbed in and go, oh, who did that? I want them to open up the wall and go, wow, this guy really knew it. He cared. He knew what he was doing.
0: Yeah. Steve Jobs used to talk about that. His dad was a perfectionist. You know, when he built some fence where they lived and the fence was done in a certain way and the nails were all perfect. Yeah. But Steve Jobs is the same when his dad ingrained into him. He's like, okay, when you build a computer, you know, he had everything like a racetrack. Everything was done nice. The ribbons are always the same.
1: Yeah.
0: Not just mumbo jumbo shoved in a box.
1: Mm-hmm.
0: You know, but that to me, it sings to my heart, man. It's like, If I had my way, I'd paint everything red on the inside. I love things being red. You know what I mean? Yeah. Like, but just like behind the scenes, you know what I mean?
1: Yeah.
0: It's I think that looks cool. Like, I have an idea for my RV. It's got some pop outs. I want to paint the outside gray, but I want the pop outs to be red on the inside and gray. You know what I mean? Like,
1: yeah, I just love your own creativity.
0: Like a know? Louis Vuitton thing or something. You know what I mean? With the shoes. But no, I love people when they put their best foot forward and they show up for the people they're working for.
1: It takes a long time to learn how to do that. For me, it did.
0: Yeah.
1: It took a long time for me to put my best foot forward.
0: Yeah.
1: For a long time, I would put my worst foot forward and tell you it was my best.
0: Yeah. Yeah.
1: It took a long time to figure that out.
0: That was before you got real with you.
1: Yeah.
0: And I think that's the difference right there. It's are you questioning yourself in the right way? And you do. It's like what I do with my kids. Like I sometimes explode. Ah! Mm-hmm. You know, my kid, I got a brand new bathtub. I did a bathroom in my little RV. It's really nice, actually. And he's cleaning it, and he keeps turning the head of the shower, and it's a big thing, bang, and now there's a big chip out of my brand new bathtub. Man, I flipped.
1: Oh, yeah. Well, yeah, as you should.
0: Because it's so much, and even when you touch those things up, they don't look the same. Okay, wait, I did the wrong thing. You guys are doing such an amazing job. You're clean and stuff. You're only young. I'm an idiot. I'm so sorry that I snapped like that. No one should ever talk to you like that. You know what I mean? It's like having that awareness to wake up and talk, you know, and to be gracious to do enough, you know?
1: Yeah, you know, and I think it's good because your kids are seeing the real you, and they're understanding like, yeah, hey, we're all human. We're going to flip out. We're going to break something maybe, but it's how we come back from it. And you going back to them, go, look, I'm sorry.
0: Yep.
1: It now paints a whole picture, you know, of forgiveness and empathy.
0: Yeah.
1: All that stuff those kids need, they need to learn, you know? So yeah, my dad used to flip out, but he was really good about coming back afterwards.
0: Yeah. So I've cursed him. My dad used to flip out, and then next thing it was the kettle cord, the wooden spoon, everything else behind it. And you'd go into the bedroom and you think, it hurts so bad. I don't know what I did wrong.
1: Yeah.
0: And that's the thing that echoes in my head is I don't want that to be with my kids.
1: Mm.
0: I don't want them to think, what'd I do wrong? I don't understand why I yelled and screamed.
1: I just got beat up or whatever. Yeah.
0: Yeah. I mean, I don't beat my kids. I really, like, I drew the line at there.
1: Yeah, me neither. But I was never good at it.
0: It's not good. It doesn't paint, but that's what, but I tell them, you know, they ask me, why'd you do that? And it's like, man, that's all I know. So all I know is to flip out and be so aggressive. Yeah. And it's like, no, I'm just trying to curb that. I'm getting better at it. I reckon in another 10 years or so, I'll probably be pretty good.
1: Yeah.
0: I'll be ready for the grandkids. You know?
1: But yeah, but like even, you know, going back, you know, when I was telling you I had a first wife and then thinking that's how you handled things.
0: Yeah.
1: Like, that's what dad did. Yeah. Right? Like, that's what I'm supposed to do. And then as you get older, you start and you learn from it.
0: Mm.
1: That's when that mindset changes.
0: Yeah.
1: You know, and it's hard, man. It's hard. Dude, being a guy, like.
0: Being a guy that's going to be a dad mom.
1: Yeah.
0: Yeah. Like, look, I did a job for a guy.
1: That's all.
0: Yeah.
1: Yeah.
0: I did a job for a guy, and he's a man. You know, he does jiu-jitsu, all that jazz, and he owns a company. You know, I mean, he's pretty well known in this town. I go do a job for him and I cut him a wicked deal. Like, dude, just help me get out of this doldrum stuff, you know? I get there, I'm halfway through the job and I got the feeling that he's not going to pay me, right? So I said to him one day, hey, man, you need to move all this stuff or I'm not going to do it. Anyway, long story short, he tells me to go fly a kite. So I grabbed all my tools and I left. You know what I mean? But he's looking at me like I'm a man. It's like what he doesn't see is I'm a dad mom.
1: Yeah.
0: Right? I need to support my baby cubs.
1: Yeah.
0: You know what I mean? And that's the thing that pissed me off the most. Even I said to him, okay, let's just pay me this. This is how much work I've done. Done all this frame and I've got everything in and everything's half up. You know, I need at least this. Go fly a kite.
1: He didn't pay you for that?
0: Nah. Wow. Nah. So, you know.
1: That had to have been like pretty low spot.
0: Well, it's not, dude, it was. It was only in February, you know what I mean? Like, it was just, you know, I'm still trying to heal from that. Like that, I finished the job and I was going into that job and I was like, maybe I shouldn't do this job. I don't really like to do that work, but you know what? I'll do it anyway. And maybe it just boost us to go. I was ready to take the kids down. Man, I should have went to Disneyland. You know what I mean? We could have been down there. We could have had some fun. But instead, I copped that brunt and I've been hurting ever since. All summer, we didn't do nothing. You know what I mean? Like, I did one thing on a credit card is we went up to Camas to only a couple weekends ago for my buddy's wedding, which is one of my best friends.
1: Yeah.
0: We go do that. And on the way home, I said, you know what? I think we're going to go float a river because we need to go float something.
1: Yeah.
0: And I love kayak and I love tubing and all that sort of stuff. Mm-hmm. So me and the boys, I put on the credit card. Now that thing's maxed out. But
1: you know, as you were talking right there, something clicked. Like, you can frame?
0: Oh, I can do everything. Yeah.
1: Okay.
0: Yeah.
1: I got some work you can do right now.
0: All right. Right. Let's talk
1: about it afterwards.
0: Let's talk about it. Becoming, so

0: How you getting set up over here, and you come out and you're meeting people at a level where they're probably not used to it. You know, you're coming in, you're giving great deals, and you're building this rapport with people. How's it been integrating into this town for you?
1: I think a lot of the good old boy plumbing companies that were here, they don't like me very much. I think I've had a little bit of a rough go as far as like fitting into the plumbing world.
0: Yeah.
1: The people, and it's getting better. It was like that in the beginning, and that's my feelings. It may not be true. It was how I felt, right?
0: It's how
1: I took it. You know, nobody likes me kind of thing. Like I was here. The people, just the community, the customers, man, some of the sweetest people I've ever met.
0: They are.
1: You know, coming from SoCal, especially during COVID, a lot of weird people.
0: Yeah.
1: All the weirdo came out of everybody during that time. Like if you had a little weird going on, you had a lot of weird coming out.
0: A lot of marriages were split
1: too. Yeah. So when I came here, I didn't know what to expect. And it was a breath of fresh air to see how easy people were. They were, you know, come on in, like, no problem. Like, you know, they didn't look at me like I was there to serve them somehow. They looked at me like I was just like there to help them. Like, oh, I'm so glad you're here. Come on in. You know, down there you get treated like more of a servant, like, yeah, you know, you work for me type of thing. So,
0: Yeah, no, it's same. I used to work in Beverly Hills.
1: Mm-hmm. Oh, yeah.
0: I get it.
1: It's worse there.
0: Oh, man. It's so frou-frou.
1: Yeah. You're kind of less than.
0: Some of them are really good people, and some of them are just, they're going to walk all over you and they don't care. Yeah.
1: They're good people everywhere. Like, you know, but down there, I feel like there's a lot more.
0: Money changes people.
1: It does.
0: Yeah, it's like those dinner really parties does. Or whatever, you know, that's some crazy stuff.
1: Yeah, I never got to go to any of those. But
0: thank goodness. Man, I
1: wouldn't tell you.
0: No, it's funny.
1: Have
0: we touched on everything with what's happened with you in your life and how you've come through stuff? Is there anything else you want to talk about?
1: And there's probably lots of little side streets we could take off all that, but that's pretty much the gist of it. Like that's, we talked about, you know, when I was young and growing up through that and all the struggle that I went through, and that's what got me here today. And, some of it I carry, as you can see, as I was emotional during that stuff.
0: Yeah.
1: I don't think I'll ever not carry it. But I'm here just doing the thing, man.
0: It's good to, like, even those moments, those breaking points, you can, that if you didn't care as much as you cared, we wouldn't see it.
1: Like, yeah.
0: We saw it. You know what I mean? And it's a hard thing, especially, I mean, you're a burly dude. Big beard, you know, stocky build. I mean, you look like you work out in the gym 4 hours a day. You know what I mean? Like, but that's what I'm saying. Like, you've got that edge, but you're humble enough to look at it and call a spade. You went through it and you've done some bonehead moves, as they say, and you burnt people. I mean, I've burnt people. I get it. It's not fun. It's absolutely horrible. You know, it's not cool at all. But the fact that you come out the other end and you're still there, you know, and that's something that when people let go of that, I don't know, man, I think it's less of a human experience. But when you hold on to that, you're going to take that everywhere with you and you're going to be wholehearted. It's like probably why people love you here is because you're genuine. You show up and you mean what you say and you say what you mean.
1: Yeah, that's good or bad. Like, I don't have a filter. Like, I say what I say. I say what I mean. But at the same time, like, my wife always says, like, I never have to worry about you.
0: Yeah.
1: Like, because I know.
0: There's no connivingness with you.
1: No, there's no wondering what I'm doing, like, or thinking. Like, because if I'm wrong, I'll tell you I'm wrong.
0: Yep.
1: And I'm wrong a lot, so.
0: Yeah. I'm pretty good at that. Pretty good at saying I'm wrong.
1: Yeah.
0: I have one last question for you then.
1: Yeah.
0: Before we get to the top of the hour, it's 12 o'clock here, and you are on KSUU, Thunder 91.1 in Cedar City. My last question for you, Matthew, is what makes the difference? With anything that comes to mind, what makes a difference? Could be life, could be whatever you want to talk about.
1: God.
0: Oh.
1: Makes the difference.
0: Tell me how.
1: Because you talk about that Jiminy Cricket, you know? Yep. That's what it is. It's that. Quiet, still voice that tells you no, or what's wrong or what's right.
0: How long did it come? How long did it take for you to really let that voice speak to you?
1: Oh, I'm still trying to figure it out, but I don't have a win. I don't know.

0: But once it slowly started to seep into my life more and more, it became louder and louder and louder. And it just became my go-to. And that's the difference between who I was and who I am today.
1: I love that. You know, they say that's intuition, God, Jiminy Cricket, the whole deal. It's kind of like how my kids were like, they're frustrated with me. Like, this podcast is not working, and we got to make it work. And I've got like two other buddies that I helped start their channel, and they're off to the races making money.
0: Yeah.
1: You know what I mean? But they're different disciplines, and it's fantastic. And I say to them, it's kind of like your Jiminy Cricket. When you don't listen to it at first, it's like just a little, hey, come here.
0: It's like quiet still voice.
1: Yeah, just ever so slightly, don't do this, don't do that. And it starts to get louder. It's the way how I want this to build. I want this to be check this out. You know what I mean? And hopefully it'll get louder later on.
0: I really think it will. You know, we all have our own path. We all have our own road, right?
1: Yep.
0: This is just yours. And theirs might have been whatever, but I always feel like the tougher the road, the better the
1: result.
0: Yeah.
1: Yeah.
0: So yeah, you've got, you know, you're going through what you're going through right now, the last couple of years, but you're doing what you're supposed to be doing.
1: No, I appreciate that. Yeah. Thank you, Matt. Thanks for being on the show, man. Thanks for coming in. I appreciate your openness.
0: Yeah. Sorry. I got a little, we hit the button of emotion, but yeah.
1: Don't ever be sorry for that,
0: mate. That's part of it. Yeah. I'm an easy crier these days.
1: I don't know why.
0: Yeah. The older I get, the more I cry.
1: Because you got real with life.
0: Yeah.
1: There's a lot of guys that won't do that because they're still holding on to whatever the ideal they're trying to paint for themselves. Sometimes you just got to let it go.
0: You do.
1: Let the wind blow you where it's going to blow, and then you pick up the pieces and make it work.
0: Yep.
1: You know? Make lemons out of lemonade, so to speak, right?
0: That's what they say.
1: I love it. Hey, thanks, everyone. You guys have a great day. Cheers.
0: Okay, thank you.
1: Thank you, Matt.
0: All right.

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1: Oh yeah, baby.

Butterflies, Mac Miller. Butterflies, butterflies, butterflies stick like butterflies, butterflies, butterflies, butterflies stick like butterflies. Marianne, Fontaines, D.C. Talk It Over, Leon Bridges. All they do is talk it over. Yeah. Ugly Things, Lizzie McAlpine.

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Hello, my name is Cynthia, and I work in the Student Outreach and Support Office. I am a non-clinical case manager, and that means I do individual assessment for students regarding advocacy and support, resources on and off campus. Come find us in the Student Center 101-102 across from the Steele office. Remember, T-Birds, you are not alone.

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0: 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And if you can believe it,
1: Thunder 91 is doing Battle of the Bands once again. 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

Butterflies, Mac Miller. Butterflies, butterflies, butterflies, stick like butterflies, butterflies, butterflies, butterflies, stick like butterflies. Marianne, Fontaines, D.C. Talk It Over, Leon Bridges. All they do is talk it over. Yeah. Ugly Things, Lizzie McAlpine.

0: How serious is youth vaping? 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Not the seriously know-it-all sports dad, or the seriously smart podcaster. 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

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It's a battle of North versus South when the Millard Eagles trek down I-15 to face the Rams at Parowan. 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

Thunder 91.1, it's time for this week's Fresh Hits. 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

Butterflies, Mac Miller. Butterflies, butterflies, butterflies, butterflies, butterflies. Marianne, Fontaines, D.C. Talk It Over, Leon Bridges. All they do is talk it over. Yeah. Ugly Things, Lizzie McAlpine.

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problem. I am not looking very thin. All my old clothes I cannot fit in, and I wonder how this could ever happen. I look in my closet and I see a white box with a ginger girl on the front. 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

Bird Football is here on Thunder 91. Your Thunderbirds closed out last season on a six-game heater, and this year they dive back into the Big Sky looking to keep rolling. 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Your Thunderbirds open a new era with a major test when they battle the third-ranked Grizz in Missoula this Saturday night. And we'll have it all with pregame at 6:30, kickoff at 7, live on KSUU FM Thunder 91.